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6: You and I have never met, but I'm willing to bet that there is something you would like to do, but you feel like you can't. That it's too hard, that you don't deserve it. A colleague of mine recently told me about this new book called Brave Shift, 30 Mindset Changes to Transform Your Life. It's written by a woman named Michelle Carrer. Carrer says the one thing most people forget when they set a goal is to attach a reason to it. Having that reason is big, because when you don't want to do something that's necessary to reach your goal, you can go back to your reason to find the motivation you need. Try to frame your goal as something you want to achieve, as opposed to being a bad part of yourself that you want to change. That will make you more likely to succeed, as will asking for help. All of us need it, and it makes people feel good to help you achieve your goals. I'm Dr. Sanjay Gupta, helping you live a better life.
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0: In the choir stand. Where is that? 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
1: In the choir stand. Where
0: is
1: that?
0: Hey!
1: In the choir stand.
0: Eddie, I want to go back to that. Gotta keep watching.
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0: 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God bless you.
1: Woo! 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
4: 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The Global Trends and Insights lead at Pinterest told us families are thoughtfully designing childhoods rooted in creativity, intention, and meaningful experiences. One psychologist we spoke to said he sees this as a reflection of parents' desire to build core capacities in their children: resilience, curiosity, self-regulation, empathy. These things don't grow automatically, but are built through lived experience. 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

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I speak blessings of health, blessings of wealth. 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
14: You and I have never met, but I'm willing to bet that there is something you would like to do, but you feel like you can't, that it's too hard, that you don't deserve it. A colleague of mine recently told me about this new book called Brave Shift, 30 Mindset Changes to Transform Your Life. It's written by a woman named Michelle Carrer. Carrer says the one thing most people forget when they set a goal is to attach a reason to it. Having that reason is big, because when you don't want to do something that's necessary to reach your goal, you can go back to your reason to find the motivation you need. Try to frame your goal as something you want to achieve, as opposed to being a bad part of yourself that you want to change. That will make you more likely to succeed, as will asking for help. All of us need it, and it makes people feel good to help you achieve your goals. I'm Dr. Sanjay Gupta, helping you live a better life.
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8: There's something I'd like to talk to you about today, something that's been circulating on the internet that's become a real problem. 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Let me tell you clearly, these videos are scams. They are designed to take your money. Now, a couple things you should keep in mind. If something sounds too good to be true, it probably is. When you look at these videos, if they don't seem natural, if there's something off about them, the audio or the video, it's probably AI generated. And if you come across something that does pique your interest, see if you can find evidence of it from other sources. 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I'm Dr. Sanjay Gupta, helping you live a better life.

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1: It's now time for community news on WGOK. True Cornerstone Church invite you to celebrate with them in their 21st year church anniversary. 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Their guest will be Elder Jerry Porter II of the Apostolic Impact Ministries. 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
9: When it comes to the myriad reasons people don't get enough exercise, psychologist Diana Hill has heard them all. She's the author of a new book with a great title, I Know I Should Exercise, But. On a recent episode of my podcast, Chasing Life, Hill told me the number one reason people don't exercise is because they don't feel like they have enough time. She told us that she encourages people she works with to shift from an either-or mindset to a both-and mindset. Hill herself uses time at her son's baseball game to walk around the field cheering him on instead of sitting on the sidelines. She also recommends setting up your space at home, at work, in the car to facilitate movement. So every night before I go to bed, I lay out my workout clothes next to my bathroom sink so they are waiting there for me as a good reminder. I'm Dr. Sanjay Gupta, helping you live a better life.
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1: Thank you, Jesus. Thank you, Jesus. Praise you, Lord God. We magnify you in this place. Great King and great King above all God.

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10: Getting your heart broken can be really rough. It'll happen to most of us at some point in our lives. It's not just an emotional experience, it's a physical one too. Often described as getting the wind knocked out of you, a knot in your stomach, trouble sleeping. I recently spoke about this with Dr. Yoram Yovel, a psychiatrist and neuroscientist. He was on my podcast, Chasing Life. Now, he told me heartbreak doesn't have to last forever. And while your inclination might be to withdraw, isolate, and shut down, it's often the opposite of what supports healing. One of the things that helps us the most is reconnecting to other people you love. And the reverse is also true, he said. If someone you care about is struggling, don't give up on them. You hold the power to comfort loved ones that are in deep physical or emotional distress. I'm Dr. Sanjay Gupta, helping you live a better life.
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6: There's something I'd like to talk to you about today, something that's been circulating on the internet that's become a real problem. Deep fake videos of me endorsing products that I've never even heard of and I have no relationship with whatsoever. Let me tell you clearly, these videos are scams. They are designed to take your money. Now, a couple things you should keep in mind. If something sounds too good to be true, it probably is. When you look at these videos, if they don't seem natural, if there's something off about them, the audio or the video, it's probably AI generated. And if you come across something that does pique your interest, see if you can find evidence of it from other sources. I promise you this, if I discover something incredible that you need to know about, I'm going to talk about it somewhere that you can easily find, not on some shady social media site. I'm Dr. Sanjay Gupta, helping you live a better life.
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9: 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Pastor Anthony D. Kimbrough Sr. and Lady Diane Kimbrough are the honorees. Their special guest will be Pastor James Miller, pastor of the First Baptist Church of Warrington, Florida. New Hope number 1 Missionary Baptist Church, located 2338 Chautauqua Corner Road in Thomasville, Alabama. 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Here are the contest rules for WGOK. No purchase is necessary to enter or win. All winners must meet eligibility requirements, and you can only win once per contest. The decision of the station will be final for awarding any prizes given away, and all state, local, federal, and other taxes and fees are the responsibility of the winner. All prizes are awarded as is and are non-transferable and cannot be exchanged. All winners agree to allow WGOK to broadcast their name and voice, recorded or live, for any reason without compensation. WGOK reserves the right to end a contest at any time without advance notice to the public, and we reserve the right to limit the number of times a person can enter or win. Specific rules for contests will be broadcast from time to time, and a complete set of rules for all contests will be available at 2800 Dolphin Street, Suite 104, during regular business hours.
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1: Death and life are in the power of the tongue. So we've come to tell you tonight, be blessed. In fact, just look at three people around you, tell them, be blessed. Be blessed. Be blessed.
2: Bishop, I was on an airplane on my way to see you.
3: And the Lord began to speak to me and said, write these words as encouragement to the saints around the world.

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You might be hurting.

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1: Yes.
0: And everything the people of New Orleans have been through.
1: Oh, we've been through a lot.
0: And I started thinking, what is the solution?
2: I pray for you.
0: And God said, tell him to pray.
1: That's it.
2: Pray for me.
0: And watch him change
1: things.

Cause I'm gonna be praying for you. 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Just look at somebody, tell them, I'll pray for you. You pray for me. What's getting ready to happen?

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1: I can't explain it.
0: I couldn't if I tried.

0: A mochi moment from Sadie, who writes, I'm not crying, you're crying. 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
7: In recent years, scientists have really dialed up the urgency to understand PFAS, sometimes referred to as forever chemicals because of how long they take to break down. The latest study found these chemicals may be aging men in their 50s and 60s a bit faster than men who are younger or older or women of any age. Experts we talked to said the accumulation of PFAS may lower testosterone levels in men, impair sperm quality, and increase risks of testicular and kidney cancer. Women, it seems, just seem to be able to clear PFAS faster. Now, whether you're a man or a woman, trying to limit your exposure is a great idea. Three ways to do that. Filter your drinking water. Don't use non-stick cookware like Teflon, and avoid fast food packaging, which are sometimes coated with these chemicals. I'm Dr. Sanjay Gupta, helping you live a better life.
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0: 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Activities to include Bible study, game room, outdoor basketball. 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
6: 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We look to see you there. It's now time for community news on WGOK. God's Royal Daughters, Walking Boldly in God's Divine Purpose. 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
8: A better life with Dr. Sanjay Gupta.
9: In recent years, scientists have really dialed up the urgency to understand PFAS, sometimes referred to as forever chemicals because of how long they take to break down. The latest study found these chemicals may be aging men in their 50s and 60s a bit faster than men who are younger or older or women of any age. Experts we talked to said the accumulation of PFAS may lower testosterone levels in men, impair sperm quality, and increase risks of testicular and kidney cancer. Women, it seems, just seem to be able to clear PFAS faster. Now, whether you're a man or a woman, trying to limit your exposure is a great idea. Three ways to do that. Filter your drinking water. 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
6: 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I want you to sing this with

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moments in your life as a believer when you're going to question if God is really on your side. And the reason why you're questioning it is because of the simple fact it seems like the devil is hitting you with everything that he can possibly throw at you. But you need to understand something, beloved. 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And he sees what God's about to bring you in.

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9: You and I have never met, but I'm willing to bet that there is something you would like to do, but you feel like you can't, that it's too hard, that you don't deserve it. A colleague of mine recently told me about this new book called Brave Shift, 30 Mindset Changes to Transform Your Life. It's written by a woman named Michelle Carrer. Carrer says the one thing most people forget when they set a goal is to attach a reason to it. 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
3: Father, again, we're so thankful that you've given us another time in history to stand in a place like this in readiness to be the instrument through which you channel forth your word as a seed to be planted in the hearts of the people. We bless that your name will be magnified and glorified, and that all the people of God will be edified. Bless now as only you can, and we shall be mindful in everything to give you the honor, the glory, and the praise. In the blessed name of Jesus, our Lord and Savior, we pray. Amen. Amen. And amen. As

and destiny, and will become confident in my life and faith. I believe that I am who it says that I am. I can do what it says I can do, and I can be all it says I can be. Today, I will receive a message from the Word of God that will cause my life to prosper in every way. Give the Lord a hand clap of praise and thanksgiving in the house today. Amen. Amen. We give honor and praise to the God of our salvation and thank Him richly and deeply for the blessing of this another Sunday. Thank Him for the presence of each of you who have chosen to come, and we appreciate so richly and deeply that you are here to worship with us in this experience. We acknowledge all of our priest brethren, our officers, our members, our very fine guests who have chosen to share yourself with us today. We thank God for you. And it's good to be here. It's always good to come into the house of the Lord with the people of the Lord to celebrate collectively His goodness. How many of y'all don't mind saying God is good? How many of y'all don't mind saying that He's good all, including right now, right here, this moment? Amen. I have basically lost track of how many months we have been focused upon scriptures that are housed in Psalms number 119. We know that we have been on this road for a little while, and we have gained much insight. We have learned much, and we have grown much through the content that is contained in the scriptures that are revealed. And I can't thank God enough for the inspiration and the leadership He provided to the psalmist that would cause him to put in writing an experience that is ours to experience, in awareness for us to know, and that is how God's word is able to keep us in unkept situation. How God's word is endurable. It can stand and withstand any pressure, anything that comes against it. And it is designed to prepare us and ready us to engage fully without fear all that life brings to us, knowing that with God on our side, it is a virtue impossibility for anything or anybody to be against us. There is no one, bar anyone, who can withstand the power of God. All that God is and all that God has He chosen to make available to us. When Jesus resurrected from the grave experience,

0: He uttered words not just to have something to say, but words to send a resounding, eye-opening, mouth-watering, hand-clapping word of enlightenment to those who heard what he said. He said, "All power is given unto me in heaven and in earth." There's a message he has sent to his believers with the possibility of those that didn't believe could learn. He was saying to us, in me is everything that you need to be everything you need to be, and the power that I have is available for you to use. All power in heaven and in earth is in my hand. It is used for you. It works for you. It achieves for you. It overcomes for you. So then, I've sent forth men and or women and declared that faith comes by hearing, but you can't hear except as a preacher, and what you need to hear is the word of God. So I've endowed them and planted in them the wisdom of my word, that they might plant this in you. And it's what grows you, matures you, blossoms you, solidifies you, encourages you, and results in your successful run on the earth. If I can just get you to appreciate what the word means, if I can just get you to do it, to experience that it does what it says, if I can get you to walk it and not just talk it, you see the resulting benefits of what is written and of what is spoken. So this psalmist, as all psalm writers, the intent and purpose of their writing is to let us in on their intimate experience and personal dealings and relationship with God. They have left a legacy of a written testimony about some aspect, some part of God's character that they have come to appreciate and know and recognize that we would benefit from their experience. They seem to be saying that, "I'm telling you this because what God did for me was not just for me only. I'm telling you because what he did for me, he'll also do for you. What helped me out will also help you out. What brought me through will also bring you through. What enabled me to rise above the challenging circumstances that showed up with the express purpose to annihilate me was a reminding of the word of God and the power that's in the word." There's no power that God has that does not live in his word. The word is God, and God is the word. The word does exactly what God says, and God says exactly what the word does. So then, if you choose to make up your mind to become a serious student of the word, to submit yourself under the tutelage and the leadership and the guardian and guidanceship of the Holy Spirit. He will reveal to you and teach you things that you have never known. In fact, the Lord says in Jeremiah 33:3, call upon me and I will show you stuff that you've never seen. You've been bragging about what you've seen, where you've been, and what you're doing, but you ain't seen nothing yet. You've heard about my power, but you hadn't really seen what it really is. You need to experience it for yourself. It will build you up. It will grow you. It will strengthen you. It will mature you. It will enable you that no matter what happens, you can handle it. You are ready and you are prepared. We live in an area of the country that we have often experiences with storms, hurricanes, windstorms, and tornadoes. And oftentimes they result in knocking down power lines, killing the possibility of current coming to places ready to receive it to provide us with lights and with heat and with coolness, depending on the nature of the weather. But then man messed around and created something called a generator. And when I didn't have one, and the power lines went down, darkness was my visitor. I had to stumble and find candles if I had any. Couldn't watch TV, couldn't listen to a radio. I was in the dark. But now I have a generator. And the generator is to generate what normally is the responsibility of the power lines. But when the power line goes down, they can't do what they were created to do. So I have something called a generator that gets done for me in the time that I need it that wouldn't happen if I didn't have it. So the Word of God is my generator. It's dark in here. It's painful in here. It's hurting in here. It's mind-boggling in here. It's scary in here. But I got a generator that enables me to be ready for anything that happened. So I've discovered on occasion when the lights go out, I knew in a second, we'll come right back on. I look in the neighborhood, folk don't have generator, they're in the dark. I can still watch TV if I want to. I can still turn the lights on. I can read. It's amazing what you can do that folk can't do that ain't got God. It's amazing when we have access to everything we need and don't know we got it. It's amazing that we have access to all power and live like we got none. When we cave in to stuff that we have power over. So if some are saying, I've been through the rain, I've been through a storm, I'm one to tell you James was right, although I wasn't around to read what James said. And that was that tribulations and trials were coming to every life, and into every life some rain fall. I had my own experiences, and I want to just tell you who's going to follow me, who's going to come behind me, who's going to experience some things I've experienced, going to go through some stuff I've gone through, going to have some hellhounds on your trail like I had, going to have some enemies just like me, going to have some dark days just like me, some crying times just like me. I just want to leave for you a tidbit of information from my experience, how I made it through what looked like I couldn't get through. If I can just get you to read it, if I can just get you to believe it and do it, if I can get you to do more than react over it, but act on it, if I can just get you to live it and depend on it, I have concern about the nature and plight of our current conditions in this nation. But I don't lose no sleep. Ain't worried. When whatever it was in Paul's side, causing him aching pain and sorrow and despair, he cried out to God. And God basically said, stop belly aching. Stop crying. Because you don't need to call me to send you something. I've already given it. You got to learn to appreciate what I've given and use it when you need it. So, Paul, all I'm going to tell you, you are in my employ. You are my apostle. You are carrying out my mission. You are carrying out my purpose. I ain't taking you up from there yet. I'm not ready for you to die yet. I promise you I'm going to sustain you. What has come at you is a design to deter you, to turn you back, to make you quit because you're having such an impact. You're doing such a great job. You're making such a big difference. You're putting a dent in crime. You even got Satan crying. You are a great disturbance to his plans. So I want to tell you, my grace is sufficient. I believe in prayer. But a lot of things I sometimes find myself trying to ask God for, he already told me. And he's already given me. And I got to take it and rely upon it. If my light bill is $400 and I got $1,000 in my pocket, why am I praying? God say, look in your pocket, count what you got, take $400 from it, and you still got $6. You don't need to pray for me to give you what you got. You need to use what you got and pray to me when you don't have it. Don't pray to me about what you can do. Do it. Don't go around talking about everybody, everything is in my hand. I'm going to put something in yours. Because I've given you certain things to do, you won't have to wait on me to do it. God go handle it. It's in the, ain't nothing in God's hand that he didn't put in yours. All you got to do is pray. God didn't never ask you to pray and be lazy and have the ability to do something and don't do it. And Lord, I'm just like the person sitting in the house talking about they got the greatest faith since Job. And the fire is in the back room, they're in the front room and the door. They not only know it, it's a fire that smoke everywhere. They see the fire and the Lord go deliver me. Waiting on God to pick your belly up, carry you through the door, open the door for you and take you outside. You're going to burn up because you didn't get up. You're going to stay in hell because you won't get up and get out of it. You're going to stay broke because you won't want to do what makes you stop being broke. You're going to stay in need because you won't do that stops the need. There are things when I taught my children, I expected them to come to me for it. I told you how to handle that. Handle it. I ain't lifting the finger. Lift your fingers. When I gave you the ability to do something, that means you didn't have to depend on me to do it. Well, wait on the Lord. He shall renew your strength. Well, on time you need your strength renewed when you're weak. But if you already got strength, why are you waiting on renewal? You're trying to make an excuse not to do nothing. Hell raising in the church. God gonna move. No, you got to move. You got to speak up. You got to show God in you. I want to show Trump and all his entourage and all these phony preachers and evangelists that God's real. God ain't playing. You got something going on and you think ain't nothing happening in your life. So if someone said, let me tell you, I did one about showing love for the word of God. So I want to come to the second one, and that's in verse 98. Because we're in 97, I think, through 104. So 98 said, thou through thy commandments has made me wiser than mine enemies, for they are ever with me. I cannot explain to God and justify to God being dumb. You do not hang out with God and become dumber. You do not hang out with God and become ignorant. You do not hang out with God and become stupid. You do not hang out with God and become blind. He said, spending time with the Lord has resulted in making me wise about I found out that I didn't know anything that I should have known until I got in the Word of God, and I thought I was smart, but I wasn't this smart. Now I know things that the people at me trying to hurt me don't know. See, I know that you're the one in trouble. I know that you're the one go come short. I know you're the one that's going to be defeated. Let me put it this way. Kennel, brother, stand up a minute. Now, you got the handkerchief in your hand. I want you to put your handkerchief. Come here. Just come up. No, you got to get your glasses. Come on, pick up me. Now, I want you to fold your glasses up. Now, hold your glasses in your hand. I want you to hold them like this. In the hand that's your dominant hand. Now, get back over there. Now, you got a switchblade or a dagger in your hand. You intend to stab me with it. And you can stab me with it. You can cut me with it. However, I see your dagger. But I got a 357 Magnum. And it's full of bullets. You think I'm scared of your knife? Why am I running from your knife? You got to get close to me to stab me. I can shoot you from a distance. All I'm saying is your weapon don't match mine. You got a weapon, but I got the bigger weapon. I got the greater weapon. Greater is he that is in me than he that is... Why am I running from the smallness of the mental acuity of man, not relying on the unlimited power of God? He said, I'm wiser than all my enemies. I'm able to make decisions about life because of my spending time in the Word, that ain't nobody else who isn't can. I don't care what nobody says in life. I don't care how many schools you've been to. I don't care what you study. Let me tell you something. You can have a PhD, and you only got a PhD in what you majored in, and you didn't get a PhD in everything. And you don't know necessarily everything that you got the PhD in. Because the book, when you graduated 2 years ago, they even got a new book now. And they got some new information. I'm wiser. I'm wiser than my enemy. So my enemies don't have more, they have the ability to scheme on me. They can't fool me because I'm wise. See, I got discernment. I can see behind the door even though it's closed. I can see what's in your heart even before you reveal it. It's like my mother used to tell me and used to scare me. And I used to say, what? You said it in Sunday school. You don't always want to do. And so your parents be looking at you. She said, what you say? I said, I didn't say anything, my dear. She said, well, I heard you thinking it. I say, wow. Do you know God gives you power to hear folk think it? Y'all didn't hear me, did you? Do you know if you are a real child of God, you can know what folk thinking before they tell you what they were thinking? They want to know who told you. Because they don't believe God did. Sometimes when I'm preaching, some of y'all trying to go under the seat and call your brother when you get home trying to find out, did they tell me? And I better not look in your direction because you say he's looking dead at me. And he said it with specificity. That Negro know everything I've done. I ain't going to tell you nothing else. God does not deal with you based on your IQ, but your OQ. The heck is an OQ? See, every one of you been relying on your IQ as if you needed an IQ to deal with God. Because God don't deal with you, your IQ, because it doesn't matter what your IQ is, it doesn't match what he can do with it. You can be the dumbest person on earth and be the smartest with God. Your OQ is your obedient quotient. See, God needs people not necessarily to be smart, but to be obedient. Folk who would do what I say. Folk would go out when I say go. Who would stand up when I say stand. Who would speak when I say speak. And don't be afraid of what folk say and what folk do. Stand for me and speak the word. And when you do it, I'll back it up. Whenever I went out to represent the company I retired from, I always had their support because they knew I represented them well. I knew the procedural book like the back of my hand. I knew everything that I was supposed to do. So they were able to back me up. I had 100% support. I got 100% heaven support. When I do what God says, he backed me up 100%. That's why you don't worry about folks that, well, they ain't going to do nothing. How you know you want God want to do it anyway? And when you say, I ain't going to do nothing, God show you that you ain't the one needed to get it done no way. That's why it was done without your help. Anybody listen to me? Some folks say, I ain't giving to no building, no new church house. It's still here. It happened. You never depend on what folk may or may not do. You depend on God and let him choose the folk. Because everybody you choose to come over here ain't necessarily coming because they're on your side. But God will always put on your side those who are on his side to make sure you achieve what you got to achieve. That's why when Nehemiah rebuilt the wall in the days that he did, in some 52 days, he said that he had a people with a mind to work. They were sold on the vision. They had bought into it. They wasn't fighting it. They weren't going in a different direction. And you will never go north with me if you're going south. There's no way we headed to the same place. This is what the Summers is saying. Have you ever been in a situation where people are so envious and jealous of what God has given you? Oh, you think you're so smart. No, you think that. Sometimes I get mad and I say, I know. No, see, you trying to characterize me the way you see me. I don't even think like you. I don't think high about what God has given me. I'm humble. You have a certain way of thinking because you don't like the fact that I got it. And I'll never come from my high place to come to your low place to stay. If I'm going to leave out the mountaintop to come to the valley, I came to take you up. And if I find out you ain't planning going up, then you keep the valley for yourself. You got to understand me. I don't pastor a church for glory, for fame, for nickels or dimes, for money. I don't need to be praised. I don't need nobody hugging me. I don't need nobody patting me on the back. I want to do God's will. I want to please God, because whatever I do for Jesus, the Bible says, let it be real. You can always do what God wants you to do when you ain't worried about what folk want you to do. When you worry about what folk want you to do, that's a divine distraction. And if it's opposite of what God says, then you're disobeying him. How many of you would rather obey men than God? Amen. Somebody asked me, said, man, you can, oh, your mind's still sharp. I said, do you know dealing with God that he has new and fresh grace and mercy every day? Ain't none stale by God. He keeps my mind fresh. He keeps me ready. He keeps me prepared. If you want to represent the highest of the highest, then you got to reflect that you are sent by the highest. That's why you say, how can they preach except they finish from Harvard? Or Yale, or Dartmouth, or Princeton, or Morehouse, or Howard. Because preaching is a gift. And if I send you, you're going to be qualified to preach. I love it, I love it, I love it, I love it. You can, I want that guy right there, Knight. Because he's got the nerve to be out during the day, and he's a knight. Come on here. I want you to stand up here. And I'm going to get down here. Normally, from a higher place, you could see more. I bet you in an airplane, you could see what I can on the ground. But when I'm on my knees, I see more than you can on a mountain. See, my knees represent humility. And what you don't know, you think I'm down and I'm actually being lifted. Because he that humbles himself should be exalted. And my humility has taken me to a high place, and you think I'm as a low one. And you arguing with me, talking about how come you could try to argue me about what you could see way down there. Because I'm really way up there. Amen. Can you come down off your mountain? I know you like being up there. I I want to do a few things. Why do you think they call this the poor pit? Why am I standing in a higher place and you in a lower place? If it's a poor pit, then I'm pulling you up out of something. So when I stand up here, I'm trying to do what God said. I'm trying to pull you out the pit of hate and meanness and cruelty and ugliness. I'm trying to pull you up to a higher level. Nobody should stand here and make you a push pit. I should never stand here and discourage you, belittle you, lessen you. Because the whole intent of my being is to make you the best of your being. Amen. Amen. Amen. Verse 99 talk about, y'all read it, but here's the title I gave it. I said, the need for consistent reading, study, and meditation in the Word. You become better at something that you do every day than you do every other year. I bet you gonna be a better Christian getting in the Word every day than you are looking at your watch because it's too long to hear it on Sunday. Because a poor person like me challenged, I'm trying to feed you a meal and you're used to snacks. And I'm trying to do enough in 45 minutes to an hour that takes a lifetime to learn. I'm here, you there. How can I be the shepherd if the sheep ain't with me and ain't with the sheep? The shepherd and the sheep have to be in the same place. So listen, use my good preachers. Finn, I'm getting through, but Brother Finley, come here. How long you been preaching? How long you been preaching now?
1: August 16th.
0: Oh, and this is what? 2026. Man, that's a little while. So come here. How long you been preaching?
1: 2005.
0: How many years is that? How long you been preaching? Huh? Come here, y'all keep scared. Now, I don't know. You got to know. How long you been preaching? 2009. And you've been preaching since when? And you've been preaching 5. So he got a year on you, and you know how many more years he got on you. He got 17 years on you. Now, but stay there. He should have more knowledge and understanding in the years he's been in the ministry than you do in the years you've been in it. Because what happened if you become complacent in what you knew, you're going to lose out to him for what he knows. See, it's not about you getting older. It's about you getting lazy. You don't worry about a young preacher. You can't know more than me in preaching because I'm still a student. See, don't you think that all I preach is what I started preaching. So I have to stay up to par. I have to stay up to snuff. I have to stay ready. So I study as much as I did when I started. So you ain't gonna catch me. See, you tell me time, oh man, it's time for you to sit down. You're almost saying, don't you ever sit. Because God is an ever-ready teacher. You should never be a lesser preacher than he is if you've been preaching more years than he has. Sit down. So you ain't got no reason to be no scared of nobody if you're prepared to do what you do. And I told y'all, ain't got nothing to do with your age. It's got to do with your OQ. It's amazing what you can do when you spend time with God. But preachers, whoever you are, you can't rest on your laurels. Whatever you are, you ought to be a better deacon 20 years later than you were when you started. You ought to be closer to Jesus. You ought to know more scripture. You ought to have more understanding. You should have a greater appreciation of the church. But you're still battling for a position with a rotten condition. You're still battling to possess power when you're weak. You give over to power. And you get lost in power, and here's his power. I ain't the Holy Ghost, so I operate by him. Are y'all understanding me? That's what the psalmist said. He said, that's why I'm closing. I hope somebody hearing this. That's why sometimes old preachers get scared of young preachers. I ain't scared of y'all. I can still do what I can do. And I probably can do it better than you. I'm supposed to. I've been at it longer than you. But they got some new books. I'm reading them too. And I'm even writing my own. And listen, it's what he says that. You'll soon be surpassed by the younger man or woman who constantly meditates, studies, and reads the Word of God. You didn't become deficient because of your age. You became deficient for your lack of involvement. You wouldn't study. You mad because he preaching, but you won't do to help you preach. Well, I wish I could say it like him. You ain't called to say it like me. Say it like God gave you. You ain't competing with me. We're on the same team. I don't care if you hit a home run and I hit a foul. If you hit the home run that made the team win, I'm still going to get the World Series ring. I'm still going to be part of the winning team. I'm going to close with that. The second thing you were saying, the need. Every day, I'm reading. Every day. This book, that book. Then I meditate. Then I pray. Then I read. It's a preacher, pastor to church, not far from here, younger than I am. And bumping into him at a church house. And he said to me, he said, you know what, pastor? You're my mentor. I've been watching you for a long time, and you're a great preacher. He said, but you know, it's my day now. And I looked at him and trying to be honorable, but I don't know who was speaking to me. But I said, Negro, please. I said, are you talking to me today? He said, yeah. So I said, ain't just your day. I'm here too. See, God didn't move me to bring you. There's enough room for you in the ministry as it is for me. Somebody said, well, when you go retire, you can call me to preach or pastor. Don't worry about it. Let the one who called me tell me my time's up. Amen. Amen. I'm through. This, all this stuff the psalmist is teaching us. So don't get afraid of the younger. You need them. You guys are younger than me. I'm so glad to have you around me. I want some younger ones. I want to deposit in you everything I can. I want to make you ready to deposit somebody else because I want you to grow. I won't always be here. Somebody else will. And you got to be prepared. I'm glad I got a chance. But I ain't going to let you outsmart me. So don't you ever get up here talking about you go outdo me. You wasting your time. Can't nobody be me. That's why I ain't never tried to be nobody else. I'm going to study. And there's a book you quoting that I ain't read and it makes sense. Who wrote that book? So I can go get that too. Y'all understand what I'm saying? Summers has taught us. Parents are parents because they were here before you and gave birth. And the worst thing you can do is let a child be you. You all know something little Junior don't. Little Susan May don't. You all be the best teacher. I know sometimes your kids say that way back in that day. I know some stuff in your day too. I didn't die in those days. I'm still here. I know there's some things they do now they didn't do then. I learned those too. I tell Barbara something I had told somebody. I said, I'm working on this computer stuff. I ain't necessarily transitioned into the new technology. So I decided I'm going to be as smart as the technology. So God gave me a computer up here. So dates, time, Bible saying write down your appointments. They written. The reason I do that, I got to stay sharp. If I depend on this too long, I'm going to kill this. I want you to be the best member that a church could ever have, but you'll never be that if I'm the worst pastor. You'll never be the best student if I'm the worst teacher. If I don't grow, you don't grow. If I don't learn, you don't learn. So a lot of my continuing desire to learn ain't just for me. It's for you. It's for you. The doors of the church are open. The invitation to discipleship is standing. It's available.

perish and move out. I want you to get up from where you are and come to Jesus and receive him seriously in your life and get in a preaching, teaching, Bible-focused church, Bible-teaching and preaching preacher, and learn the Word of God and grow to be that dynamic Christian that God wants you to be. So if you're here and you feel an urge to come by leadership of the Holy Spirit, I want you to get up from where you are and come right now. Come right now. Come quickly. Come right now. Come right now. Come right now. Come right now. Come right now. Come right now.

0: Father, we thank you for all of these people who planted themselves in this house. I'm thankful for the clarity and simplicity of your word and the opportunity given your servant to plant it as a seed in the heart and in the mind of the people. I decree and declare in the name of Jesus that none of this seed shall have fallen on thorny ground, neither by the wayside.
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5: You and I have never met, but I'm willing to bet that there is something you would like to do, but you feel like you can't, that it's too hard, that you don't deserve it. A colleague of mine recently told me about this new book called Brave Shift, 30 Mindset Changes to Transform Your Life. It's written by a woman named Michelle Carrer. Carrer says the one thing most people forget when they set a goal is to attach a reason to it. Having that reason is big, because when you don't want to do something that's necessary to reach your goal, you can go back to your reason to find the motivation you need. Try to frame your goal as something you want to achieve, as opposed to being a bad part of yourself that you want to change. That will make you more likely to succeed, as will asking for help. All of us need it, and it makes people feel good to help you achieve your goals. I'm Dr. Sanjay Gupta, helping you live a better life.
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4: A Better Life with Dr. Sanjay Gupta.
5: In recent years, scientists have really dialed up the urgency to understand PFAS, sometimes referred to as forever chemicals because of how long they take to break down. The latest study found these chemicals may be aging men in their 50s and 60s a bit faster than men who are younger or older or women of any age. Experts we talked to said the accumulation of PFAS may lower testosterone levels in men, impair sperm quality, and increase risks of testicular and kidney cancer. Women, it seems, just seem to be able to clear PFAS faster. Now, whether you're a man or a woman, trying to limit your exposure is a great idea. Three ways to do that. Filter your drinking water. Don't use non-stick cookware like Teflon, and avoid fast food packaging, which are sometimes coated with these chemicals. I'm Dr. Sanjay Gupta, helping you live a better life.
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4: A better life with Dr. Sanjay Gupta.
5: In recent years, scientists have really dialed up the urgency to understand PFAS, sometimes referred to as forever chemicals because of how long they take to break down. The latest study found these chemicals may be aging men in their 50s and 60s a bit faster than men who are younger or older or women of any age. Experts we talked to said the accumulation of PFAS may lower testosterone levels in men, impair sperm quality, and increase risks of testicular and kidney cancer. Women, it seems, just seem to be able to clear PFAS faster. Now, whether you're a man or a woman, trying to limit your exposure is a great idea. Three ways to do that. Filter your drinking water. Don't use non-stick cookware like Teflon, and avoid fast food packaging, which are sometimes coated with these chemicals. I'm Dr. Sanjay Gupta, helping you live a better life.
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0: be to God. Let's give God a good shout. Hallelujah. We're giving God praise. Thank God for mercy and grace on this morning. Go ahead and do me a favor. Call a neighbor. Call a friend and tell them the perfect man.
1: Perfect man.
0: Is on the air. Amen. Yeah. And tell them he love you.
1: Love you.
0: Yes, I do. And can't help it. Amen. Giving God all the praise. Amen. We first of all want to thank God for the supporters of this ministry. In Jesus' name. Of course, amen. We're going to Dr. Lee Pelleton.
1: All right.
0: Glory to God and his lovely queen, Sister Carrie Pelleton. Understand they was in our town on yesterday, man, our hometown. We thank God for Jesus, giving him all the praise for total victory.
1: Holy.
0: We praying for strength, amen, for that family in Jesus' name. Amen. We love y'all on today. God bless you. Amen. To Flint, Michigan. Amen. Deacon Centel. This lovely queen, we thank God for you guys and praying that God continue to bless. And you keep listening in. God bless you now. In Jesus' name. I'd like to give an opportunity right here in our city, Mobile, Alabama. Amen. And the surrounding cities. God bless you all and thank God for you listening in. But amen. We pray that you be moved, amen, to send an offering to this ministry that we may be able to stay on the air longer. Amen. Because the word certainly need to go forward. We love you on today. If you will, send your offering to 1017 Telegraph Road, zip it 36610. And amen, if you're bothered with, amen, tricks of the devil and all that he has thrown at you, send forth your prayer request. And we know that God will fix it for you. Amen.
1: Amen.
0: We want you to know we love you on today and giving God praise for victory. If you will, amen, and you're sick in your body or the enemy bothering you any kind of way, we want you to know we are standing in the name of Jesus, and we stand against sickness and disease, every curse against you. We rebuke that thing and cast it down in the name of Jesus. Glory to God. Cancer, diabetes, loose your hope from God's people right now. Arthritis, liver, kidney, light up in Jesus' name. God, we give you the praise for this victory. That pain that kept someone up all night last night is over now. Loose your hope, devil, in Jesus' name. Hallelujah. Glory to God. We come against alcohol, nicotine, every drug demon. We curse you at the root. Marijuana, loose your hope. Fentanyl, you got no place. Hallelujah. Loose your hand from God's people. Glory to God. We hold them up today. Amen. Freely.
1: Great.
0: Breakthrough in the lives.
1: Yes.
0: In Jesus' name.
1: Jesus.
0: We are giving God the praise. Give me some hallelujah.
1: Hallelujah.
0: Thank you, Lord Jesus, for victory right now.
1: Right now.
0: In Jesus' name. God is moving by his spirit. Amen.
1: Yes.
0: Glory to God. Somebody, we need fleshly bodies. Hey, body that God designed to use today as one has come subject unto him. Hallelujah. Amen. Giving no credit to the flesh, but crucified, that the Spirit of God can come alive within us.
1: All right.
0: And do the work God want to do. Somebody said, right through me. Hallelujah.
1: Right through me.
0: We give him praise on today. Where we are, Rita. Come on.
1: 1 John 1:5.
0: Let's see what it says.
1: This then is the message.
0: Where is the message?
1: Have heard
0: this
1: of
0: is
1: him.
0: The message?
1: Then this is the message.
0: What is the message?
1: Which we have heard of him.
0: We have heard of him.
1: And declared unto you.
0: And declared
1: unto you.
0: Yes.
1: That God is light.
0: Wait a minute. That God is light?
1: That God is light.

0: light.
1: Wait a minute.
0: And in him is no darkness at all.
1: Wait a minute. God is light.
0: Yes, he is.
1: And in him,
0: there is no darkness at all.
1: Well, what happened when we are in him? I mean,
0: to be light.
1: When we are in him, the same go for you.
0: All right.
1: We are children of the light.
0: Yes, we are. Yes.
1: And this light is not just an outside light. It have to burn first on the inside so true that light. Someone could see it on the outside.
0: All right.
1: But that now we are the children of the light, then how are the children supposed to be? Any like way they want to?
0: No, sir.
1: We are children of the light.
0: Just like him.
1: Amen. So the word today is, what do you want from God if you're still walking in darkness? What do you want from God when you still walking in darkness? Light has come. Mm-hmm. But the word says man still prefer to walk in darkness. Light has come. Jesus has made the trip and given opportunity to everyone that will.
0: All right.
1: You don't have to stay the way you are. God loved you so much till he died for you that you can come into true life. Can I say that?
0: All right.
1: And live a righteous life. But God have to give you the power to do this. God ain't trying to get no one to just set up in church. He's trying to get you to become the church.
0: Yeah.
1: In the beginning, that's what he says. He created us. We are the temples of God.
0: Yes, we are.
1: And that his spirit shall dwell in our temple.
0: All right.
1: A church ain't hitting on nothing if it ain't got no life in it. Well, the spirit of God is the life of the church. Can I say that?
0: Yes.
1: You walk up on a building that closed down and ain't nothing in it. Come on. Even a new house can't stand up. If you build a brand new house and set it up there and ain't nobody never staying in that thing, I'll go down faster than water on a hill.
2: Yes, it will. Yes, it will.
1: Are you still here? Amen. That's the church of God. Amen. And when the spirit of God is not in the church.
0: Come on now.
1: It's dangerous. Can I say that?
0: Yeah, right.
1: Amen. You can't stand up. You don't have nothing to keep you. But he said that you may have the spirit of God abiding in you.
0: Yeah.
1: That's why he carried the disciples to the upper room. Amen. They've been with Jesus.
0: Come on.
1: They know how it ought to be.
3: Uh-huh.
1: And what it looked like it should be. But Jesus said, no.
0: No.
1: When I go, I want you to go to Jerusalem and wait. I need you to go to that upper room.
0: Upper room.
1: And I want you to get on up in there. And I don't want you to come out. I want you to stay until you be endowed.
0: All right.
1: Did you get that? I want you to stay till you get full of the power. Can I say that?
0: Come on.
1: Oh, glory to God. Amen. Wonder what happened when Jesus, they couldn't have it while he was here. Is anybody here?
0: Come on.
1: They was under the impression they was on it and could do anything needed to be done while he was present. Oh, glory. But when he left, he said the comfort ain't coming if he don't go. Mm-hmm. But if he go back to the Father, he's going to send it back in his name. Now, the scary part is, how do people think that they're going to make it without the comfort?
0: Can't make it.
1: If he shut the disciples down that he spent all that time with and told them you got to have it, how do we feel that we still going to make it without it?
0: Can't make it.
1: You still, that's why you're still doing whatever you want to do, because you don't have no power.
0: Okay. Got to have
1: operating in your life. And if you don't have this light, you're walking in darkness, but you want God to do all this and do that. Well, you got to turn, not part the way, but all the way around.
0: All the way.
1: Can I say that? That's why people get baptized. That's what the baptism is called, operation of God. But it means also you got to turn all the way around. You got to die to you.
0: All right.
1: I want nothing to do with this old life any longer. I want to make all I have now for Jesus. Can I say that?
0: Yeah.
1: I want to serve him and him only. Then God move on your behalf. Can I say that?
0: Come on.
1: That's why they bury you, because you died.
3: Uh-huh.
1: You dead to the old law. I want nothing to do with that old law no more. I don't want nothing to do with that old robber no more. Can I say that?
0: Come on.
1: Glory to God. I have surrendered to God. A lot of people see me, ain't seen me in a long time. They won't call me that old name they used to call me. But I remember you. You do. A lot of people still want to call me that name, but hey, they can play whatever they want to, but I don't even answer to that name. Y'all tight in here. Yeah. Y'all all right.
0: Come on.
1: That's why people say anything they want about me. They can beat me down, call me whatever they want to. Don't bother me because, hey, and I ain't connected to it. Now you know who you are.
2: That's right.
1: Oh. Amen. They slap you on one side. You ain't got to get upset. Come on. Because you're a new creature now. And God said, you can take that from me, can't you?
2: Uh-huh.
1: He took all that for us. Cutting beatings, pressed stones through his head. All for us. And now we're talking about if somebody look at us wrong. Oh, that ain't God. You better shut up. God said, you ain't moving on no little junk like that. I told you to be strong in me.
0: Yes.
1: And the power of my might. Can I say that?
0: Come on.
1: And I did not tell you I was going to hide you behind a mountain so can't nobody send in to you. Hello? We want people, want God to move everything out the way so we can live right. God said, no, no, no, no. You're going to walk through this thing, some of it. Come on. And demonstrate my love. How else the Son of Man going to know? He ain't on no glory to God. We ain't no different from them. How can they know?
0: They ain't
1: but when I'm a light shine, they going to see how good we're.
0: Yeah. Right, like.
1: If you still trying to make it on that little junk I used to sing at the Baptist church, this little light of mine, you can forget it. Because they ain't the light God talking about.
0: Great.
1: He said, let your light so shine.
0: So shine.
1: That men going to see your good work.
2: Good work.
1: And glorify the Father which is in heaven. What I'm trying to tell you, that little light can't help you because you still in sin. You do anything at that. Ain't nothing to that because we all in sin. Or we all in these fleshly bodies. That mess does not belong to God. That's man's stuff. But God said, come out of darkness into his marvelous light. Read the word, daughter. What it say?
0: And if we say that we have fellowship with him and walk in darkness.
1: Did you hear that?
0: We lie.
1: No, no, Pastor Robinson didn't say that. It's
0: and
1: in your book.
0: Do not the truth.
1: Read that again.
0: If we say that we have fellowship with him.
1: Oh, man, I'm in the church. I've been in church 50 years.
0: And walk in darkness.
1: And still walking in darkness.
0: We lie.
1: You still lying.
0: And do not the truth.
1: And it's not the truth. And I want you to be aware of something. The truth that somebody tell you or the truth that you can go read in some paper means zero when it amounts to what God's truth is. God truth is different from the world system. And what he expects of us is what we got to go by, not man's junk. Please note, he says, I'm turning you from that. I want you to know I'm only going by what the Holy Ghost teaches.
0: Yes.
1: You have no need for man to do it. He said, the Holy Ghost going to teach you all things.
2: All things.
1: Please keep that in mind. If somebody convinced you that you can go another route, they just caused you to miss out on heaven. Read a little bit what it said, quick.
0: But if we walk in the light.
1: But if we walk in the light.
0: As he is in the light.
1: As he is in the light.
0: We have fellowship one
1: with another. Well, let me back that up again. Because it ain't that God in the light. We need to make sure we clear that up. If the word read like that, I still want to say something on it. It's not that he's in the light. He is the light.
0: Yes, he is.
1: Did you get that? All right, he ain't trying to be a lighter just because this. He is the light.
0: He is.
1: And we line accordingly. For as many as in him, you become a light.
2: That's right.
1: You can't be in Christ and still walking in darkness.
2: Right.
1: He said, you lie and do not the truth. Read a little bit.
0: But if we walk in the light.
1: Yes.
0: As he is in the light.
1: What you say?
0: We have fellowship one with another.
1: We have fellowship. Oh, we can deal with anybody. Don't matter how they feel about us. Oh, I can't sleep. Did you hear what they said about us? I can't sleep. You need to sleep. You need to get up and pray and ask God to take that evil junk out of your heart.
0: All right.
1: So that you can live. Because if you go to sleep and, uh-oh, you want to wake up? God, the one got to wake you up. And you got all that evil and unforgiveness in your heart. God don't have to do anything. And not only that, but if you go to sleep and don't wake up, and got some of that junk in your heart, guess where you're going?
0: Sure like heaven.
1: Are you aware of that? Ain't nobody can put you in heaven when you get in the box. You get lined up for heaven while you're alive and able.
0: Yes.
1: Where you can confess with your own mouth, Lord Jesus, I make you the Lord of my life.
0: All right.
1: You come into my life.
0: Yes.
1: And everything else, take it out, Lord. Make me a new creature.
0: New creature.
1: In you, Lord. Hallelujah. Yes. Bless the name of the Lord. People still doing anything they're big enough to do and still want God to do what? Read a little bit. What did it say?
0: And the blood of Jesus Christ, his son, cleanseth us from all sin.
1: And wait a minute. Well, if I stay in the old covenant, I ain't cleansed of it. Right. Oh, but you ain't gonna tell me, because he gave me a message out of 2 Kings. He just gave it to you? Yeah, that's the message he gave me from 2 Kings. He did? Well, is it gonna cleanse you? Or gonna just cover your stuff? Because if it's in the old covenant, it ain't cleansing your sin. It covenant called atonement. That's why he changed covenants. So today he can present his family or his people cleansed, free from sin. Free. That you may walk in the light as he is light.
0: Yes.
1: Can I say that?
0: All right.
1: Close me, daughter. What we at? Quick.
0: 1 John 1:8. If we say that we have no sin, we deceive ourselves.
1: Wait a minute.
0: And the truth is not in us.
1: If you ain't going his way, you're in sin. Anybody here?
0: All right.
1: Glory to God. And some of us like to grab that because we ain't rightly dividing it. Oh, we can't say we ain't sin. We lie and do not the truth. Well, if you ain't walking according to his will, you are in sin. But as men as die to themselves and come alive to righteousness, he presents you free from sin. Can I say that?
0: All right.
1: And powerful and light. Can I say that? Because you represent him now.
0: Hallelujah.
1: Amen. But you can't represent both of them. I want to be in this. I want to be that. And I want them to recognize me as this. This what? Come on. Light is what God is talking about. No light, you're in darkness. And honey, that darkness will take you all the way down. And please note, when they started telling them jokes over your casket, come out, you're in a better place and you up there looking down, they just joking you. Because if you ain't got Jesus, your life, they just lying. I'm telling you the facts. None but the right shall see God. Ain't nothing going up but that which is right. And it ain't by man's standard. It's by the standard of God. Because
0: yes.
1: He says there's a way that seems right to man. But when you check it by his word spiritually, because if you have not the spirit of knowledge, you can't rightly divide his word anyway. That's why when he tell you that he's the chief cornerstone, they go lay cement. That's how for all feels. And Acts chapter 7 verse 49 say, you always did resist the Holy Ghost. Call them stiff necks and uncircumcised in heart. The fathers did, and he says, so do you. Still don't want the Holy Ghost. We just want to do the best we can, make a good sound, and I'm in there. But my brother and sister, it's going to take more than sound to get you out of that box to heaven. Anybody here?
3: Yes, sir.
1: We got to have Jesus abiding on the inside of us. Read a little bit, daughter. What is that? Quick.
0: If we confess our sins.
1: We confessed it.
0: He is faithful and just.
1: Yes.
0: To forgive us our sins.
1: Uh-huh.
0: And to cleanse us from all unrighteousness.
1: Not just a reproducing, just do it and just keep doing it. Well, we need flesh and body. We're going to do it. No, you ain't. God said, little children, I write unto you that you sin not.
0: Yes.
1: Once you come into me, amen, don't look back. Don't even feel back. Don't think back. Think on these things which be above and not beneath.
0: All right.
1: Anybody here? Yes, if you start to thinking positive, if you start thinking righteous, guess what? You're going to start walking in it.
0: Right.
1: But if you can't think it, you can't have it. Because the enemy going to fight your mind. Turn over, daughter. Come on, quickly. I'll be out of time.
0: Going to Colossians 1:12.
1: Let's do it quick.
0: Giving thanks unto the Father.
1: Giving thanks unto the Father.
0: Which have made us meet to be partakers of the inheritance of the saints in light.
1: We are partakers.
0: Partakers.
1: Oh, Lord, hallelujah. That's of God. We connected here. We are partakers.
3: Yes, sir.
1: Glory to God. Amen. When the enemy telling you ain't nobody, you ain't this, honey, you need to stand on your promise. Can I say that?
0: All right.
1: Amen. Glory to God. You ain't started drawing from what God wants you to draw from yet. Come on. You still listen down to naked-minded folks. Amen. We are who God says we are. Can I say that?
0: All right.
1: Having all things come. And hallelujah. A lot of times, God don't have to stack nothing up in your hand or your account for you to operate. Amen. Can you believe God for anything?
0: Yes.
1: Can you stand on God's promise? Amen. A lot of times he send you out with nothing. Uh-huh. So when you get where you're going, speak what you want.
3: Yes,
1: woo, glory to God. I got people I want to bless you. Hallelujah. Some of us, amen, turn away from our blessing. Well, I ain't got this, so I ain't going to be able to. Shut up. Let's trust God for everything. Can I say that?
0: Amen.
1: He promises to supply
0: all my needs.
1: Anybody here? Somebody tell God, thank you right
0: thank
1: here.
0: Thank you, Lord.
1: Amen. Hurry, daughter. Hurry for the time.
0: Who have delivered us from the power of darkness.
1: Wait a minute. He delivered us?
0: He delivered us from the power of
1: darkness. Well, do you think he delivered us from the power of darkness that we go back and just walk in sin?
0: You don't.
1: No. Because he said, if you're still walking in darkness, you're lying and ain't telling the truth.
0: Uh-huh.
1: Come on. And we're fooling people. If I'm in church and my life ain't saying nothing. Oh, and some people don't want you to know they were the church. Y'all okay? They don't even bring up nothing about no church. They don't even bring up God's name nowhere. And if somebody hear somebody talking about it, they turn and go another way. God said, what good is it doing, amen, to light a candle and put it up on the bush?
3: Uh-uh.
1: He said, that ain't the way it works. When you light this candle, you set it up on a pedestal.
3: Yes, sir.
1: And let it shine bright so many can see, amen, what's right, what the right standard is.
0: All right.
1: What is it? No, if you want some power, you got to come over here and sign this. Do what? That ain't what the word of God says.
3: Uh-uh.
1: It says in Acts 1:8, say, you shall receive power.
0: Power.
1: Not before, but when?
0: After
1: that, the Holy Ghost has come upon you. Woo, on the day of Pentecost, they got a kick of it, didn't they? Y'all tied it here. Amen. The word says all of them. Glory to the whole 120. Read a little bit, daughter, quick.
0: And have translated us into the kingdom of his dear son.
1: Woo, glory to God. We've been translated. And we don't want to live the life like that. We still want to go back. What I left, like Lot's wife. I mean, what I left. What's back there? I want
0: to
1: see what's...
0: And turn to a pillow.
1: He said, I translated you here. Look at all I got for you. And then when you get through living a abundant life here, look what I got set for you here. Because when we get connected to God as he desired, did you know the word declares, amen, we're already seated in heavenly places? You ought to be getting some kicks from this right now.
0: All right.
1: Freely. If you don't watch it, the devil have you sitting around the corner worried about this and wondering about that and worried about this. You can't fix nothing worrying about it.
3: Come on. Okay.
1: Amen. Anybody here? That's why the word of God told us to worry not and be anxious for nothing.
0: Yes,
1: but in all things to give thanks.
0: Yes.
1: You know you have the victory when you got Jesus abiding on the inside of you. Can I say that?
0: Yes.
1: Glory to God. Amen. Did the enemy have you worried so you have white hair? Y'all tight. Bless the name of the Lord. Amen. If that's what make your hair white, amen, worrying, he'll bend you down and then have you like some of the people said when you're humming. Say the devil don't know what you're talking about. Yes, he do. He know that he the one got you humming.

0: Hopefully it has lifted you up. Come on, get up wherever you are. The word is real and it's right.
1: For the past 20 minutes, you have been listening to The Perfect Man of God, Senior Pastor R.L. 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
5: Getting your heart broken can be really rough. 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I recently spoke about this with Dr. Yoram Yovel, a psychiatrist and neuroscientist. 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Now, he told me heartbreak doesn't have to last forever, and while your inclination might be to withdraw, isolate, and shut down, it's often the opposite of what supports healing. 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And the reverse is also true, he said. 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You hold the power to comfort loved ones that are in deep physical or emotional distress. I'm Dr. Sanjay Gupta, helping you live a better life.
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0: come on. 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
8: Sometimes you can tell a lot about what someone wants to do offline by looking at what they do online. Let me tell you about Pinterest's first parenting trend report. Pinterest is a huge platform. They have 600 million monthly users, 80 billion searches per month. The report found a shift from the iPad kid era to now, when parents are actually more interested in real-world adventures and hands-on activities. The global trends and insights lead at Pinterest told us families are thoughtfully designing childhoods rooted in creativity, intention, and meaningful experiences. One psychologist we spoke to said he sees this as a reflection of parents' desire to build core capacities in their children: resilience, curiosity, self-regulation, empathy. These things don't grow automatically, but are built through lived experience. I'm Dr. Sanjay Gupta, helping you live a better life.

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7: 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We look to see you there. It's now time for community news on WGOK. 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Pastor Anthony D. Kimbrough Sr. and Lady Diane Kimbrough are the honorees. 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

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Let us rejoice and be glad in it. Amen. The Lord is in his holy temple. Let all the earth keep silent before him, for he's holy. He's holy. He is holy.

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At this time, will all youth, children and youth come to the fellowship hall for Sunday Friends Children's Church. Follow myself and Sister Dion.

I'm glad that I've got peace today in my heart. I'm glad I've got peace. Oh, I'm glad I've got Jesus. Yeah.

0: Jesus.
1: I've got Jesus.
0: I got Jesus.
1: Anybody got Jesus?
0: I got Jesus.
1: Has anybody got Jesus?
0: I got Jesus.
1: Has anybody got Jesus?
0: I got Jesus.
1: Has anybody got Jesus?
0: I got Jesus.
1: I said, if you got Jesus,
0: I got Jesus.
1: You got a mighty good doctor.
0: I got Jesus.
1: I said, if you got Jesus,
0: I got Jesus.
1: You got a mighty good friend.
0: I got Jesus.
1: I said, if you got Jesus,
0: I got Jesus.
1: You got a lawyer in a courtroom.
0: I got Jesus.
1: Can I ask y'all a question?
0: I got Jesus.
1: Can I ask y'all a question?
0: I got Jesus.
1: Has anybody got Jesus?
0: I got Jesus.
1: Has anybody got Jesus?
0: I got Jesus.

0: I got Jesus.
1: I said, if you got Jesus,
0: I got Jesus.
1: You got a mighty good God.
0: I got Jesus.
1: I said, if you got Jesus,
0: I got Jesus.
1: Let me see you clap your hands.
0: I got Jesus.
1: I said, if you got Jesus,
0: I got Jesus.
1: Help me pray.

0: Don't you be ashamed. Come on and help me lift him. If you know you got Jesus. If you know you got Jesus. If you know you got Jesus. If you know you got Jesus. Help me praise the Lord. Got one more question. I said I've got one more question. I've got one more question. I've got one more question. I've got one more question. Is anybody got the Holy Ghost? Is anybody got the Holy Ghost? Is anybody got joy? Yeah. If you got Jesus,
1: I said
0: if you got Jesus, let me hear you say yeah. Let me hear you say yeah. Let me hear you say yeah.

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Anybody got Jesus? Anybody got Jesus? Let me see you wave your hand. Let me see you wave your hand. Wave your hand.

0: here.
1: Amen. Don't give God another hand clap of praise. Amen. Amen. And he is enough. Prayer changes things. The Bible says men ought to always pray and not faint. We want to dedicate this hour of prayer, or this time of prayer, for Melvin Beckham, the father of John Beckham, who's at Spring Hill Hospital. Prayer also goes out for Charlie Parker, the uncle and siblings of Connie and Jackie Parker, bereaved families, amen. We want to thank God for those that supported the Prince, the Poe, and the Marzette family on yesterday in the funeral hour of Sister Janie Marzette Poe. We want to thank God for also those who went over to Florida to celebrate 50th years of holy matrimony between Reverend Hunt and Sister Jackie Parker. Sister Jackie, Jacqueline Hunt, forgive me. It is prayer time. You can stand where you are. You can come to the altar. God can and he will hear your most earnest plea.

Prayer goes out to all of our graduates. May God shield them and keep them and keep them on the right path. And thank God for keeping us during the storm. We were truly in need for some rain, but God knows everything. He knows all things. He knows how much we need. He knows how much we can bear. Prayer goes out for the sick and the shut-in, those that are in long-term care facilities and short-term care facilities. Prayer goes out for them also. This is my story. This is my song. Praising my Savior all the day long. Can we just sing one verse of this?

Let us pray. Lord God, we take the time out to say thank you for your throne of grace. Thank you for your throne of mercy. We thank you for being the Lord of our faith. We thank you for sending your Son, Jesus Christ, to die on the cross for the remission of all of our sins. We thank you, God, for the good times and the bad times. For your word declares in Romans 8:28, all things work together for the good of them that love you and are called according to your purpose. Lord, we proclaim that we all have a calling, God. We seek your face for direction. We seek your face for guidance. We seek your face for deliverance. For none of us have been such good individuals. But yet and still, you have grace and mercy over all of us. Now, God, we thank you now, God, for that blessed assurance that's going to cover the Parker family, God. Cover them in time of bereavement. Give them unity in time of bereavement. We thank you now, God, for celebrating the life, the legacy of Sister Janie Morzette Poe. Give her husband consolation. Give her nieces and nephews, her children, consolation, or grandchildren, consolation, God, like only you know how and only you can do. Now, God, we pray for Brother Melvin Beckham, who's in the hospital. We speak healing over his life. We speak compassionate medical personnel. We speak wisdom, God, over the doctor's hands right now, God. Bless them and heal them, God, for you said by your stripes, we're already healed. Lord God, we're thanking for 50 years of celebration of holy matrimony between the hunters. We ask you to grant them many, many more to come, God. Give them that love that only comes from you, God. Give them that agape love, God. We pray now, God, for this waiting congregation. We pray for those that are standing over the altar, God. Some have needs for one thing and some have needs for another. But you know all things, God. We know you know how to heal. You know how to deliver. And you know how to set free. Thank you now, God, for this ark of safety. Thank you for your word that is a lamp to our feet. There's a light to our path. We pray, God, that your word will saturate us in our times of need. We do love you. We pray for the graduates, the seniors, and those that are crossing over, God. Lead them and guide them along the way, God. If it be thy will, God. We love you. We honor you. We adore you. Thank you for Union Baptist. Continue to bless us, God. Continue to cover us. It is in Jesus' name we pray. Thank you, Lord God, and hallelujah. Amen.

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no more. Let us pray, God, we thank you now for that bread from heaven, your word, God. We ask you to feed us where we are broken, God, build us up. Where we are discouraged, encourage us, God. We need the bread of heaven. Feed us, thou God, from on high. Hide me behind this consecrated dish. Cover me with your blood sacrifice. Cover me with the blood offering, God. We do pray. It is in Jesus' name we do pray. Amen. Amen. Come on, give God a hand clap of praise. Amen. It is good to be here. It is good to be here amongst the living. Amen. God will keep you in perfect peace whose mind stayed on him. I tell you, I thank God for we were on I-10, I made a mistake in Central I-65. We was on I-10 coming back from Florida, and they were doing construction, and I tell you, we was going about 65, 70 miles per hour, and we hit another car, boom! And I tell you, there was no damage, nor injuries. And so God is able to do what he said he's going to do. He still performs miracles. And I'll keep saying that until I can't say it no more. He is the Lord God of hosts. But it is so good to be here. And I thank God for what my eyes witnessed on that last week, what our hearts felt. We felt the love from the congregation. Thank you so much for what you done for us. Amen. God is so good. I want to encourage your hearts and your minds today. I want to look at Romans 12, chapter 2, and then we'll have some associated scriptures. But let's turn to Romans 12 and two very familiar passages of scripture. But it's something that we all need to be reminded of. And we also will look at Luke 16. We'll look at that at the latter part of the message. But for those who have your Bibles, and if you can stand, and if you're unable, I do understand. I do understand. And the Bible reads, "And be not conformed to this world, but be ye transformed by the renewing of your mind, that ye may prove what is that good."

the essence of mind renewal. The importance of renewing your mind. The mind endures so much. It endures so much trauma, drama, attacks, and sometimes you don't know which way to turn. Hit you from every angle sometimes. And so it is essential for you to renew your mind. Whether it be listening to some serene music, cutting off all the lights, getting your proper rest, it is very important for you to renew your mind and to crucify the flesh daily. Ephesians 6 and 12 tells us that we're not just in a physical warfare, but we're in a spiritual warfare. Tells us that we wrestle not against just flesh and blood, but against principalities, against powers, against rulers of darkness of this world, against spiritual wickedness in high places. This world that we live in can be a very dark place. Sometimes you'll find trouble on every side. You'll find trouble in family. You'll find trouble on your jobs. You'll find trouble with people that you thought were your friends. Do we have friends like that? Or did we have friends like that? People that we thought had our best interest, but we found out later they did not have our best interest. The world in which we live in is a very dark place. The enemy wants to take you on a ride. Sometimes our warfare seems carnal, but Christ warns us through the warning that he gave to Peter in 1 Peter 5 and 8. He tells us, be sober, be vigilant. Because your adversary, the devil, he's not fictional. He's like a roaring lion walking about seeking whom he may devour. Now when we think about the mind, we don't think about how we usually don't think about the role that it plays in our everyday life. But the composition of the mind is very complex. It is the structure. It is the elements and internal architecture that make up human consciousness and psychological experience. The mind is composed of brain cells. It is composed of 86 billion neurons. That's a lot to be in one area. The mind is composed of the cerebrum, which is composed of thinking and processing, the cerebellum that it coordinates your balance and your movement, the brainstem that automatic life functions come from breathing and respiration. It composes of 12 cranial nerves that controls your smelling, your hearing, your sight. It is composed of the frontal lobe, the parietal lobe, the temporal lobe, the occipital lobe, the brain, in all of this that it composes. And I haven't named everything, but in all of this that the brain composes, it only weighs 3 pounds. That's a lot of weight. That's a lot of pressure that crosses this 3-pound organ. So it is by divine
nature.

0: scripture for us to renew our mind, for us to listen to godly music, to take the time out of the day to pray and ask God which way should we travel. It is essential to renew our minds because we have so many problems that we experience in a day. I didn't say in a week, but in a day. We have to renew our minds. We need to have a prayer life. Even if you don't have the big words to say, all you need to say sometimes, Lord, I thank you. When you get in your car, Lord, traveling grace. Lord, when you make it home, thank you, Jesus. When your children make it home, thank you, Jesus. When you have food on your table, Lord, I thank you. It is essential for us to renew our minds. It is essential for us to revive and to refresh and to restore our minds. It is essential for us to get rest. We cannot afford to conform to this world. It tells us that we can be in the world, but not of it. The devil wants to take you on a ride. Want to take you on a journey. Want you to forget your identity. Now, some of you were privileged enough to have cars when you finished high school. Your parents were able to buy you a car. But one thing your parents always reminded of, don't let that person ride with you. Is anyone familiar with that saying? Don't let them ride with you, and especially don't let them drive. And that is true today. When you allow negativity, and when you allow the adversary to ride with you, he'll take you on a journey. Take you on a journey. And the Bible warns us to beware of the devil. It's not a cartoon. Beware of Satan, because he wants to sift you like wheat. I thought about that scripture. I thought about that scripture in sifting an individual like wheat, and I thought about the sifter. I thought about the old-fashioned sifter, in which some of you may still use that sifter to make homemade cakes. I'm not sure, but that sifter separates you from the flour. Gets you thin enough, or get the flour thin enough to put in that mixing bowl with the other ingredients. And you add ingredients little by little. You may have already started your creaming method, and you may add your flours. You may add your eggs and your flavor and just let it turn. That's how the enemy is. He puts stuff in front of you, and he wants to add you to it. He'll add a little of this. He'll add a little of disobedience. He'll add taking you away from the church. Some people think that the church is not relevant, but the church is still relevant. It is not by chance that the church was called, or still is called, the Ark of Safety. It's called the Ark of Safety because it is the house of protection. It is the house of teaching. And we think about the ark, especially when Noah was instructed by God to build the ark, could nothing get in. When the ark was closed, could no one go out. The church is called the ark of safety because it is supposed to be protection for the saints. The ark of safety is supposed to help you renew your mind. It's a place where love should be exemplified, should be exhibited. It's a place where you should not forsake the assembly amongst the saints, because it is a place where you gather and you can look into other people's eyes and know that something may be going wrong in their lives, and they get a hug or they get some love from you. The ark of safety is still relevant today. But when you conform, it means that you are dealt your behavior to the appearance or beliefs to match the standards of this world. Trying to fit in this world. When you're dealt your behavior, you begin to act like them. When it's talk about appearance, you begin to look like them. You lower your standards to this world just trying to fit in. Allowing the world to mold you, allowing the world to shape you, or being patterned after the world. That is when you are conforming to the world. But the Bible tells us we should not be conformed to this world. Yes, we have to live in this world. Yes, we need to work and we need to pay our bills. But we do not have to be like the world. Transformation of the mind leads to walking in the newness of life. When your mind began to transform and you began to walk different, you began to talk different, you began to have compassion on people. I saw some homeless people, and I stopped and just asked them. I said, "What led you to becoming homeless?" One said, "I just like being homeless. Ain't nothing wrong with that." The other one said, "I get a big check every month. I'm satisfied. I help the other homeless people." And I said, "That's okay. That's what you want." But when you want to do better, when you know that there's a better life that's ahead of you or in front of you, you begin to walk in the newness of life as stated in Romans 6 and 4. This scripture describes a fresh transform or transformation way of living. This is how we determine what is good, what is acceptable, and what is the perfect will of God. Some people just don't know. They have never been in this protective place. They have never been in the ark of safety before. Some people, this is new to them. So some people are desiring to learn more. When you think about this ark of safety, imagine how this building or the word of God has kept you throughout the years. Imagine when you were at your lowest point and God reached way down and he'll pick you up. Imagine when you didn't know which way to turn, but God gave you a refreshing view, a new start. I know some of you have been through it. I know some of you have had teary eyes, and your pillows wet with tears. I know some of you have had to sing that song in the shower. I know some of you have to rob Peter to pay Paul. But God somehow renewed your mind and let you know that everything was going to be all right. The declaration of Luke 16 and 17. Y'all know the story of the prodigal son, right? He left the house. I know I done preached this so many times that you should be able to lecture or preach on it. But the Bible says that when the prodigal son had left his father's house, the Bible says in this 16th verse, the 16th chapter, and the 17th, let me see, is that right? 16 and 17. No, forgive me. Okay, I'm sorry. It is 15 and 17. Excuse me, 15 and 17. But the Bible says that the prodigal son had a new way of thinking. The Bible says that, and when he, see, can't nobody else do it for you. Can't nobody else get into this 33-pound brain of yours and renew it for you. You get some help. But it says, and when he came to himself, the enemy had him at a low point that he thought about feeding his belly with the husk that the pigs did eat. The Bible says, when he came to himself, I heard Bishop Noah John preach a message and he said, I got to get myself together. I got to get my mind together. And when he came to himself, the enemy had took him to a low place. And took him to a dirty place. Took him to a nasty place. I don't know how many of you that would literally want to be in a hog pen. I know some of you grew up slopping the hog, but just think about eating what the pig would eat. That's a low place, isn't it? The devil wants to get you to a low place that you began not to think that your net worth is of any value. He wants to get you to a low place that you begin to try stuff that you shouldn't try. When he came to himself, he said, how many hired servants, how many people work for my father? I have enough bread and enough to spare, and I perish with hunger. Get yourself together. Renew your mind. Stop hanging with folks that don't care about you. He was convicted. And when he was convicted, he had a resolution. He says, I will go to my father. Now, this is a symbolism of godliness. This is a symbolism of God's house. I don't care where you are or how low you get, he'll pick you up. Can anybody just say, God, reach down and pick me up? Because none of us have been so holy. None of us have been so perfect, but it was because of God's grace and his mercy. The prodigal son made up his time after he made up his mind after he had wasted all his time. He made up in his mind that he was going to renew himself. He was going to come on back to God. This is a safe place. It's supposed to be a safe place where you can get nourishment, where you can get love. Even in your mess, people still love you because God loves all of us in our mess. I'm talking about the importance of renewing your mind. Well, he didn't treat me right. Renew your mind. She didn't treat me right. Renew your mind. They fired me for no reason. God got better for you. Anybody ever been on a job that may not have treated you well, but somehow, some way, God made a way out of no way that when they gave you the pink slip or gave you the red slip, God gave you the victory because he wanted you to renew your mind. It didn't take long for the prodigal son to begin to look down on himself. He looked down on himself and said, I am no more worthy to be called thy son. Make me as one of thy hired servants. And in this parable, he's teaching us that you never get too far away from God for him to open his arms. You never get too far away from God's love. In the same way he loved us in our midst, we can love others in their midst. Learning more that a hospital, even though we don't go through the protocol all the time, even when the doctors can tell when we haven't done all that we should do.
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5: A better life with Dr. Sanjay Gupta.
6: So-called super agers, they are an enviable segment of the population. People who are older than 80, whose brains function like someone a fraction of their age. It's true, a lot of these people have genetics on their side, but more and more research is bearing out the idea that people who practice good brain health also slow their cognitive decline. Dr. Richard Isaacson, a pioneer in the Alzheimer's space, told us that, quote, his studies have found lifestyle changes including diet, exercise, reducing stress and optimizing sleep, along with managing vascular risk factors with certain medications, can actually help grow brain areas and also reduce telltale signs of Alzheimer's, such as tau tangles and amyloid plaques. What else helps? Staying social, surrounding yourself with family and friends, and maybe even volunteering for a real sense of purpose. I'm Dr. Sanjay Gupta, helping you live a better life.
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3: Hallelujah. Is there anybody here that needs a blessing from God? The blessing that God gives, no man can take from you. Glory to God. Come on, Christ, say it. Say, bless me.
4: Bless me, Lord, bless me.
3: Even me.
4: Even me.
3: Lord.
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0: 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Where is that? In the choir stand. Where it at?
1: In the choir stand. Where
0: is
1: that?
0: Hey!
1: In the choir stand.
0: Eddie, I want to go back to that. Gotta keep watching.
1: Where is that?
0: Do that break.

0: 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Where you at, choir members? God bless you.
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6: Sometimes you can tell a lot about what someone wants to do offline by looking at what they do online. Let me tell you about Pinterest's first parenting trend report. Pinterest is a huge platform. They have 600 million monthly users, 80 billion searches per month. The report found a shift from the iPad kid era to now, when parents are actually more interested in real-world adventures and hands-on activities. The Global Trends and Insights lead at Pinterest told us families are thoughtfully designing childhoods rooted in creativity, intention, and meaningful experiences. One psychologist we spoke to said he sees this as a reflection of parents' desire to build core capacities in their children: resilience, curiosity, self-regulation, empathy. These things don't grow automatically, but are built through lived experience. I'm Dr. Sanjay Gupta, helping you live a better life.
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1: Swan Capital presents What Your Money Would Say. Hosted by Andrew McNair, the president of Swan Capital, and Luann Fulmer.
2: Welcome to What Your Money Would Say. I'm Kelly Dame, joined today by Andrew McNair, the founder and CEO of Swan Capital, serving the Gulf Coast from Daphne to Pensacola and beyond. We often hear about the lifestyles of the rich and famous, but what about the quietly wealthy, the people who build fortunes without the flash? Today, we're exploring some of the habits they use to help grow and preserve their wealth. Now, Andrew, you get questions each and every week about all things retirement. So first and foremost, hello, how are you?
3: I'm really excited about this. This is the appropriate place to do these questions because people do love to pull me aside and I love it. I'm just poking fun. But yeah, I can be at a graduation, a wedding, a birthday party, and people will say, hey, I got this question about Bitcoin or the Middle East, or I got questions about this stock. What do you think? And I'm like, oh man, you should listen to my show.
2: What's the craziest question you've gotten this week? Can you choose one?
3: I cannot choose one. A lot of them are just too personal about the estate planning and things like that. But trust me, I've heard it and I'm happy to hear it. Like, you know, I'm part marriage therapist, part financial planner.
2: Yeah, well, it's a great segue to talk about these personal questions that you get because the retirement plans are so personal and so customized, right? So not one size fits all, but we're going to do our best with these questions today to see if we can shed some insight. And maybe this is a question that you listening may have as well. So here's our first question. I just heard your show for the first time a few weeks ago and realized I don't know as much about retirement planning as I thought I did. I've been contributing to a 401k at work for years and I have some other savings, but what else might I really want to be thinking about?
3: Yeah, I think you definitely don't want to neglect taxes. I think taxes need to be something you focus on. If you have a 401k or you have an IRA, you need to be thinking about what will my net retirement look like, right? We don't spend gross. So what you have in your 401k, you might say, Andrew, I have $800,000 in my 401k or $900,000 in my TSP. You really don't. I mean, Uncle Sam owns 10 to 30% of that. And so if tax rates change before you retire, like what happens if the big, beautiful bill is repealed? You're going to pay more taxes. You have less net income. And if that's not a part of your retirement plan, you're not as retirement ready as you should be.
2: Andrew, I got so excited to chat with you that I forgot to even mention that if you at home have some questions and you want to get a hold of Andrew and his team, I'm going to share the number with you. We'll share this number throughout the show today, but you can text the word SWAN to 800-848-8768. Here's that number again one more time, 800-848-8768. Again, texting that word SWAN. You can also call. You can visit the website swan-capital.com. Okay, back to the questions. I'm 64. So the big thing I'm wondering about right now is Medicare. All the mail I've received has made me wonder when the right time to sign up is.
3: Yeah, you won't ever miss your 65th birthday. I mean, everyone's sending you a birthday card. So when you turn 65 and you have to make this decision, do I go the path of if I'm a federal employee, do I keep my FEHB and I don't do Medicare? If I'm not a federal employee, do I maybe I'm military? Maybe I'll stick with TRICARE. You're still going to have to take Medicare if you have TRICARE. And then you think, okay, I don't have military, I don't have federal. Then do I choose Medicare with a supplement? Do I do Medicare with an advantage? It gets really complicated to know the path that you need to go. And because of the prescriptions, because of your health history, this is why we have a Medicare specialist that sits down with our clients and talks to our clients about making sure that they're going to make the right strategy for them, not for their neighbor, not for what, you know, I've had Blue Cross Blue Shield and that's who I'm going to keep with my Medicare supplement. You know, just because it's familiar doesn't mean it's the right thing to do. It might be the right thing to do. But so this is why we have that Medicare specialist to shop all the coverages and share with you the pros and cons of which path you take.
2: What are some of the other specialists that you guys have there at Swan Capital? And I can only imagine how beneficial it is to maybe have that one-stop shop.
3: Yeah, it's really amazing. I'm very blessed. You know, it didn't start off like that. I mean, with the ruby red O2 Camry. I couldn't fit everyone like a clown car that we have today. I mean, we don't have, I have the privilege of looking back and seeing how far we've come. We have now an estate planning attorney that's been with us for 12 years. So he handles all the estate planning for clients. We have a tax preparer that can prepare all of your taxes and file those taxes for you. And then we also have the Medicare specialist. We have multiple financial planners, and we also have a portfolio manager, because that's really unique. Most of the time when you meet with a financial advisor, they're not actually managing your money. Someone in London, someone in New York City is actually managing your money. But here we do that internally. We have our own private real estate fund, our own private credit fund, our own proprietary portfolios. And we have a portfolio manager that's a CFP, CFA, CFS, ADMA. Like, the guy has all the designations that manages our clients' portfolios under my direction. And so we have that one-stop shop so families don't have to go multiple places.
2: This next question, my husband and I have been serious about saving for retirement for a long time, but we are just now realizing we need to get serious about planning for retirement. We think it might make sense to talk to a financial professional about what we have. What are some basic questions to ask when we meet with someone?
3: Oof. You know, actually, this was the toughest article I ever wrote, was the 7 questions to ask a financial advisor. And there's so many good ones, right? So you could start with, of course, what people ask. Of course, they're always like, you know, tell me how much this is going to cost. What are the fees? And that's important. But I would not pick my financial advisor based on they're the lowest cost provider or the highest cost provider or the middle cost provider. What I want to know is some of the more important things, like, are you operating at a fiduciary standard? Are you operating with a suitability standard? Like, if you're operating at a fiduciary standard, that means you have to put your best interest above my own. That's what that means. Even if you weren't raised right, I have to put my best interest behind yours and do what's best for you. Next, who do you specialize in working with? If they say, well, we work with everybody. Well, that's not ideal. I mean, we work with retirees, and specifically, we have a lot of federal employees that are retirees. So we have a lot of military members that are retirees. So we specialize in retirement, though, nonetheless. I would also ask what professional licenses, what makes you someone that I should listen to, right? And I think this is one of the biggest ones. This will, you know, separate the chaff very quickly, is, do you have a written down financial plan? Do you have some of the statements of the investments you're recommending to me? Have you invested in them personally? So I want to be one of the largest shareholders of our private fund. All my money, my wife's money, even the employees' 401ks are all in Swan portfolios. We eat our own cooking around here. And so you'd be shocked how many people don't practice what they preach. And so that's just a few things that I would tell you to ask those financial advice givers that you're interviewing to make sure that you have the right ones.
2: Well, now I've got a question of my own. When you do have questions and you want to get a hold of you, I shared that number earlier. I'll share it again really quick here, 800-848-8768. Again, that number is 800-848-8768. You can text the word SWAN to get a hold of Andrew and his team. And Andrew, part of that is a sleep study. SWAN Capital, by the way, sleep well at night with the goal of helping retirees do just that. Talk me through the sleep study.
3: Yeah, so the sleep study is a very comprehensive deep dive, and a lot of families are shocked how thorough we are. And I say, well, you know, the details matter. I mean, they really, really matter. And so when we sit down with a family, we're going to look at your estate planning documents if you bring them in. We'll look at your tax return if you bring them in. If you look at your investments, we're going to cross analyze. I actually just met with a family. They had money at their 401k provider for her, 401k provider for him, and then they had their own IRAs and their own Roth IRAs. And guess what? They were all 4 different investments, all doing different things. They were buying and selling the same stock, and they had no clue. And then we look at long-term care. We look at asset protection. People are really surprised. You're like, you want to see my auto insurance, my home insurance? And I say, absolutely. What happens if I'm managing your money for the last 20 years and you get sued and you lose the assets that we were managing? One, that's really bad for you, and it's bad for us too, because we have no assets for you to manage, for us to manage for you. And so it's really important that we take this comprehensive view called a sleep study to make sure that you got straight A's going into retirement, so that you know and have the clarity and the assurance that you're retirement ready. And so if you've never went through this exercise, I encourage you to do so. It's 1-800- 848-8768 to schedule this sleep study with me or one of my other financial planners. We have an office in downtown Pensacola, an office in Daphne, and we have clients all over the country too, because the world's such a small place with, Zoom and Teams. And so it's really important to get this sleep study. And all you have to do is text SWAN to the same number, 1-800-848-8768.
2: That sleep study, it's like a breathe right strip for your retirement plan, right? Allows That's you right. a little bit more inhale and exhale. All right, I'm done with the sleep analogies. But I do have a couple more questions to get to. This next one, my wife is still set on traveling after we retire, but I'm really just not interested at this point. I want to come up with a way for her to have some trips with her friends and leave me out of it. I don't want to hurt her feelings, but I really don't think that's how I want to spend my time. What are some ways we can budget for her trips and my hobbies? Little piece of advice. She's going to love that girls trip, right?
3: Yeah. I mean, I'm excited to answer this one because that's where my heart is. I love to travel. I've been to 46 countries and I've done it, I think, on a very frugal budget. And some of the resources, we actually talk about this in our travel class that we send to clients. And so, on the travel class, I unpacked how there's great, resources like Rhodes Scholars, which is a great website, Groupon Air Inclusive Travel, Gate One Travel, great websites you should check out. And we also have a travel agent that we refer out to that would be happy to chat with you about building that special girls trip. But at the end of the day, what we need to know financially is that going to impact us? Because we never want to, make a spouse feel, one, ourselves feel guilty, or make our spouse feel bad because they're taking a lot of trips. That's what you saved your money for. And I tell clients, like, if you don't fly first class, you don't fly at all. That's a choice. Then your kids will fly first class, or your nieces or nephews who inherit it will spend it because they didn't earn it. So they're more likely to easily spend it. But if you don't fly, your kids don't fly first class, your grandkids are going to be giving it to the opposite political party. So you might as well spend this money and enjoy it and take that girls trip.
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2: Welcome back to What Your Money Would Say. I'm Kelly Dame here with Andrew McNair, the founder and CEO of Swan Capital. We'll give you this number throughout the show. If you'd like to get a hold of Andrew and his team, you can text Swan to 800-848-8768. Again, that number, 800-848-8768. And as we get into the show, every retiree worries about outliving their money. It's a common worry, but many people focus on trying to save more money, working longer, or managing the risk of the stock market. Andrew, you believe there's actually a bigger threat hiding in plain sight. Enlighten me.
3: Yeah, I definitely believe there's a bigger threat hiding, and that is healthcare expenses. It's one of those things we don't want to think about. We don't want to stay up at night thinking about them either. But the Fidelity research shows that a healthy 65-year-old, a healthy one, may need roughly $172,000 in out-of-pocket expenses for medical expenses in retirement. And that's not counting long-term care. So imagine how many hundreds of thousands could be added on top of that. And so a lot of families never see that coming because it arrives slowly. It's one copay, one deductible, one surprise medical bill at a time. And the healthcare heist, if you will, is silent. I mean, it's really relentless. It's unlike a bear market. I mean, there's no recovery bounce. There's no, this is going to come back to your accounts. We're going to give you a refund of all the healthcare expenses. No, it's gone. And so this is why when we're building a retirement plan and an income plan, we have to assume that this family is either going to have to pay those medical expenses or have really good health insurance coverage to try to minimize that number as best as possible.
2: Hearing that large number, again, 172,000, it makes you feel a lot of emotions. It gives me this visceral emotion of fear. And I think that one of the worst things that we can do is let our emotions make the decisions when it comes to our retirement plan. So how do you help people break through the paralyzing emotions that they may be feeling when it comes to certain aspects of their plan?
3: Well, luckily, no one writes a $172,000 check. I mean, it's spread over a 25-year retirement. I mean, that's roughly $573 a month for one person. I mean, it's significant, but we can plan around it. And this is why it's so incredibly important that we have a Medicare specialist to walk through families, you know, what options they have. Do they, you know, pick Medicare Part A, of course, then what do we do about Medicare Part B? Do we do a Medicare supplement? And so this is why it is important so that you know your options. And it's even more complicated when you're a federal employee and you have FEHB or you're thinking, hey, I have TRICARE, I should be fine. But then no, you're going to have to take Medicare too. And then when we start factoring in tax planning, then you have to worry about IRMA. And you thought, I thought I was going to get off just fine with my TRICARE. And then now I got to pay even more premiums for my Medicare. And all of this can get really confusing really fast. And so this is why instead of being paralyzed by all this information, we want to help families make the best decision. And every time they reach a crossroad at retirement that they've never been there before, we have been. We can help you look around the corner and make wise decisions as you get to each junction.
2: In addition to IRMA, there are so many other terms and confusing aspects. I'm thinking about especially Medicare. You've got Medicare Advantage or Original Medicare. People hear that they might decide or have to decide between these plans that are designated by just some simple letters in the alphabet. What the heck does it all mean? It can certainly be overwhelming, and we've really only hopefully are going to be retiring once. We've never done this before. Can you help simplify at least this aspect for us?
3: 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So I could do my best. 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They want no or low, but obviously there's no free lunches. It's going to introduce you to copays, network restrictions. So you want to make sure your doctor's a part of that network, and annual out-of-pocket maximum. So you'll be on the hook if things are very expensive and you have a very large surgery. So neither, and I mean neither, is universally right. The right choice depends on you and your individual circumstances and your health and your parents' health and what you may have inherited from your parents. And this is why you don't have to go it alone. Like, it is confusing, even though it's Medicare A, B, and C, but and D, it's not as simple as the alphabet. You need someone to come alongside you and make it simple and help you navigate these decisions.
2: You do not have to go it alone. In fact, if you'd like a partner in all of this, you could easily text SWAN to 800-848-8768. That number again is 800-848-8768. Just go ahead and text that word, SWAN. We've made it easy for you. You can also pick up the phone and call that number as well, especially when we think about these confusing letters and acronyms and numbers and what does it all mean. So, Andrew, for someone sitting at home right now in the car, maybe they're approaching 65 or already on Medicare, how do you help them determine, because there are so many paths, which path do I take? Which is right for me?
3: Yeah. So once we've navigated that decision, that's not the end of the conversation. Like I said, that $170,000 number doesn't even include long-term care. That's where we're sitting down with families, with our financial planners here at Swan Capital to say, hey, does it make sense for you to purchase a long-term care hybrid? We're personally not big advocates for long-term care insurance. Long-term care insurance is just like your auto insurance. It's one of those things you begrudgingly would pay for. Like, you know, no one wants a car accident, just like no one wants to have, you know, dementia or a disability. But a long-term care hybrid is very unique because you're paying into a program that if you need long-term care, it'll pay. But if you never need long-term care, you never need assisted living, you never need a nursing home, you never need a caregiver in your own home, that money stays in the family, comes back to your spouse, comes back to your kids. And that's where a long-term care hybrid is a tool that sadly people have financial advisors, they have financial planners, but they've never even investigated one of the biggest threats that could derail their retirement.
2: How early are these topics coming into the conversation when you're first working with somebody? Are these, you know, visit one, visit two type conversations?
3: Well, you know, in the first visit, we sit down with families by, it's like an interrogation. We're asking a lot of questions because we want to be very thorough and we make it as easy and
2: nice
3: non-threatening.
2: Right?
3: Yeah, the nice interrogation. So, I mean, you have a cup of coffee in hand, a nice latte, and you have a nice homemade cookie that's made by Elise in our office. So it's pretty nice interrogation, but I'm asking you a lot of questions. In the second visit, we're absolutely talking about long-term care. It's a part of our sleep study. It's a part of the deliverable that we give to every single family to show them if they're retirement ready. And so I would encourage you, if you haven't explored long-term care hybrids, you haven't looked into VA benefits like veteran aid and attendance, we want to make sure that that long-term care spot, maybe you have a C in it today. Well, it can be at a B or an A if you've prepared for it and you have a plan for it. And so we would sit down with you and we would show you what the cost of care is today and how your TRICARE, health insurance, Medicare supplement, FEHB is not picking up the tab. You're going to be in a private pay situation in those circumstances, and you want to make sure that your family is going to be prepared for it.
2: What if they have an advisor and they're not having these conversations? One, is that a red flag? And two, what's the harm in potentially getting a second opinion?
3: Well, I mean, that is a red flag, right? I mean, that's like if someone didn't ask for your tax return, they didn't ask for your estate planning. These are very integral parts that link into your financial plan. And how can I plan your investments if I haven't thought about what happens if one of these surprises happened to you or your spouse where you start having health declines? And so it's really important to have this conversation. And if it's not being had, or maybe you have something in place, maybe you have a long-term care insurance, but it hasn't been reviewed in years, it's a great idea to get a second opinion to make sure that you have covered this expense to the tune of $70,000 for assisted living, $120,000 for a nursing home, or a caregiver that can be $12,000 to $14,000 a month in cost. Will your plan absorb those expenses? And if not, let's build a plan so that we can.
2: I think it's also interesting when you approach it with the angle of maybe you've talked about it, but you haven't talked about it in a long time. And through so many of the conversations that I've had with you over time, it's so clear that there's a relationship. It's valuable to have a relationship with your advisor. And you guys work so hard for that, that you're having conversations and you're looking at plans regularly.
3: Yeah. I mean, and this is what I'm most proud of. This is what I love about America is everyone can do business how they want to do business. You may already have a financial advisor, you might already have a financial planner, but I just want to lay out what the life of a client really quick looks like. Our clients are meeting with our financial planners 1 to 4 times every year, one-on-one, to get that one-on-one personal advice. They're actually coming to 2 events called the State of the Market and the Halftime Report, where every 6 months I unpack the market, the portfolios, our track record, where we're forecasting the economy going. They're getting 12 monthly market recap videos that are professionally filmed that are 10 minutes long, unpacking where the economy is headed potentially and where it's been over the last month. We're doing 4 rebalancing emails. They're getting 12 statements. They're getting invited to our volunteer events that are 4 times a year to a new charity. They're going to our 4 lifestyle classes. They're hearing from us over 30 or 40 times a year. Why? Because it's their nest egg at stake. I mean, this is a big deal.
2: Yeah, it is a big deal. And I think it's also interesting that people, when you hear about all of this, it may sound like a lot, and you get out of it what you put into it. And you can certainly take as much of an active and participating view of your retirement plan, or you can sit back if you want to. It may not be the best outcome, but I love that there are certainly options and that you are offering a lot of ideas and platforms and places for them to truly dig in and be the driver of their plan.
3: And the reason is we all learn different ways, right? Like we learn in group settings and visually, and some like to watch videos and some don't. And so this is why it's so important. And I stay paranoid about this because at the end of the day, I don't want a client to ever say, I've never heard from Swan Capital. Like that, you know, they invested my money, but I never heard from them. And a lot of people have come to me and that's exactly what they've said about someone else. Yeah. They said, I'm coming to you because I never hear from my financial advisor. I'm never hearing about new ideas and new strategies. And I know there's a changing world with tax law changes, retirement law changes, and estate planning laws changes. And I want to make sure I'm not missing out on anything. I'm like, you're our kind of people, the people that want to stay on top of it. You don't have to, you know, watch all of our stuff, come to all of our events, but you could, and that's what I want to have them offer to clients.
2: Well, if you want a different kind of relationship, and if you've saved $500,000 or more, Andrew and his team are standing by. You can text SWAN to 800-848-8768. Again, that number is 800-848-8768. There's also a website, swan-capital.com. You also heard Andrew talk about his offices that he has in Daphne and Pensacola. So a lot of different ways to get involved, a lot of different ways to get connected, and we certainly hope you take advantage of that. We will be right back after this. 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
2: 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I'm Kelly Dame here with Andrew McNair, the founder and CEO of Swan Capital. 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And before the break, we uncovered how healthcare and long-term care can quietly devastate even a well-funded retirement and how some plans point blank, just never even account for it. So Andrew, during the break, you mentioned that a written retirement income plan is an important key tool for tackling this. I want to start there. Why is a written plan so much more powerful than one you just have in your mind?
3: Well, a verbal plan is just not enough. I mean, you need a documented, modeled plan that shows you what can potentially happen under pressure. I mean, that's why we have a fire drill, a fire map in our new office that we had to, like, where are the exits? Where is the extinguisher? Where is the sprinkler set up? Why? Because things do happen. If they are not going to work under pressure, then when the thing actually arises, the situation, the health scare, the financial scare, then our financial plan in our mind will not work. And so I would say, think of it kind of like a financial stethoscope. You know, it lets you listen to the heartbeat of your retirement and hear where the weak spots are. I mean, the plan turns the abstract fears that you have, like, what, again, if I have that health scare, into concrete numbers that can be measured and modeled and addressed. And so without a written plan, you probably feel like it's fuzzy. Like, is my retirement going to actually last what I've accumulated? And so really, healthcare risk is a ghost. It's scary, but it's invisible with a plan. I mean, it becomes a better known variable with a strategy attached.
2: Well, I think about the fire plan outlined with your new office, which, like, I am dying to get to see, which it sounds so amazing. But those are moments when panic can set in and you have to rely on something. So you think about healthcare expenses that you may need. The time to figure out how to pay for it is not then when you are dealing with everything. It is before that, so that you are prepared and ready. So once you know the number, right, that minimum amount that's needed to cover any essential living expenses that you might have, how does that help when it comes to managing healthcare expenses?
3: Well, I mean, we start with the baseline. I mean, your current plan projects your money to last to age 98. Now, let's stress test that. Let's introduce things that can really provide pressure to the plan, like a long-term care scenario at age 85. What happens if that is $70,000 to $100,000 a year for one spouse and they need 3 years of assisted living at today's average cost? It could actually turn it into a red line where you run out of money. And so you want to also say, what if we have another 2008, the first 3 years of your retirement? I don't know. What happens if you got sued? Do we have the asset protection management plan in place to protect you from losing a couple hundred thousand dollars to a lawsuit or a frivolous lawsuit you didn't see coming? And so it's really important not to create fear. That's not our goal. It's to create clarity. And clarity is the foundation of good financial decisions.
2: I think with that clarity, some people may feel a little exposed, like, I feel vulnerable and I may be not as prepared as I think that I am. And that's okay. You probably see that quite a bit. So once someone sees that their plan does have that weak spot, that vulnerability, and their red line moves, what are strategic tools available to help them fill that gap?
3: This is why we're so thorough about inventorying what families have, from their Social Security incomes for them and their spouse, pensions, annuity income, making sure that they have that predictable income that continues regardless of a health event. And we want to maximize and optimize things like Social Security to squeeze out as much income as we can.

0: that surprise you? And can you explain why this is true and some of the options people might be wise to consider?
1: Yeah, it's not very surprising. I thought it'd be closer to 5 or 10%, honestly, though. But it's really sad because after you reach 68, 70 years old, most of the time clients are saying, hey, I'm really interested in this. I've had friends and parents that have needed assisted living, skilled nursing, or caregivers in their own home. And I'm saying, I'm sorry, it's not going to be financially viable for you to do now because of your age. If you're 65 or younger, usually it is a good opportunity to look into. And this is where we probably, you know, stray from the pack. I'm not a big fan of traditional long-term care insurance. I know that's very controversial, but I've lived hundreds of lives watching families that died 30 days into a 90-day elimination period, and the money went down the drain. I've watched families, of course, spend through their long-term care money, spend through their money, and even their kids' money. Oh, I've seen it pay out, but what's sad is most of them were not explained what a long-term care hybrid was. A long-term care hybrid is different than traditional long-term care, where if you don't use it, you lose it. It's where you pay premiums, and if care is never provided, the money is going down the drain. And when we look at a hybrid or a linked benefit policy, it really combines and builds upon like a life insurance chassis that if you never need it for long-term care, that money stays in the family and goes actually tax-free back to a spouse or back to the children. And so these are the things that we look for to provide families, obviously, the protection and the assurance that they'll be okay. But also, if they never need it, they don't have to worry about that they're wasting money.
0: As we're talking about healthcare, and if maybe you have a question about insurance or expenses, I do want to give you that number again to get a hold of Andrew and his team. It's as simple as texting the word SWAN to 800-848-8768. Again, just the word, simple, SWAN to 800-848-8768. Andrew, how do you help someone who maybe they're calling this number or texting the number that we just shared or coming into your offices? And they're feeling really overwhelmed by all of this. How do you help someone with that? Where do you start?
1: Well, we do make it as easy as possible. We send you actually a 2-page questionnaire. It's really light. It's not overwhelming. You would fill that out. You write down all your questions. Some of the best, you know, mental health thing you can do is just write down your questions and your concerns and just lay it all out there. Put them on paper. And then sometimes, you know, what was big in your mind actually comes down to like 3 or 4 bullet points that makes you really concerned. And then you bring that into us. You can bring any supporting documents like legal documents. You can bring your tax return, bring your financial statements, and then we'll answer all your questions. I'll bring the attorney in. I'll bring the tax preparer if needed. I'll bring our financial planners in to make sure that we go through all of the different documents in the SWAN questionnaire that you brought to make sure that you're retirement ready. We call this a sleep study. It's about making sure that you can sleep soundly in retirement, not staying awake thinking about those healthcare decisions, not staying up and thinking about taxes going up in the future, not worrying about what happens if there's a Middle East conflict and the stock market crashes, that your situation will be derailed. No, a sleep study says, I got straight A's and I don't know what the future holds, but I do know who holds the future. And I also know that my investments are in good positions. That's powerful.
0: It's so powerful. And if you think about someone who's never had their retirement plan stress tested against a healthcare or a long-term care event, there are stats out there that show you should get it stress tested because it's likely you're going to need to rely on something like this. So is that sleep study that you talked about, is that the first step they should consider today? Are there other things?
1: Yeah, I think absolutely that's the first step you should take. And then number two is we also give families a supplement document called a spending plan. This is a really good exercise, especially if you're married, to go through and say, what is your idea of retirement? How much do you think we are going to need to spend? And on one page, you can write down, here's what we're spending today versus what we plan on spending in retirement. And are those numbers matching up or is something changed? Then the third document we'll give you is a list of documents that we recommend every family collects so we can build you a SWAN binder. A SWAN binder is where all your legal, tax, financial, and insurance documents are in one place. And the first page on the top says, stop, call SWAN Capital if something ever happens to me. And then the next document is a peace of mind checklist. So instead of the Goonies where people are searching all over the place for buried treasure, instead the peace of mind checklist says where all of your important paperwork is if it's not within the binder. And so that's a really good exercise to go through. So collect those documents and we'll be happy to give you all those supplemental documents too.
0: I've seen this binder. It is pretty impressive, right? I mean, is this an exciting asset that people get that they're proud to tote around? Like, tell me more about this binder.
1: And I'm glad you said turn around. It's not something that we just put on a shelf. Like every time we have a problem.

0: progress review with a client. We're talking about the progress we're making towards the retirement goals and making sure that they're on track for the retirement, but we're also updating that binder. And so we shred documents and take out documents and add documents as necessary to make sure that their binder is staying up to date.
1: It's all right there, especially when you think about starting to get your plan in place and thinking about maybe you've got this number over here, this information over here, this over here. It's just nice, I think, and helps with that retirement confidence to have it all in one place that's easily accessible. Well, I know we have got a lot more to come here on What Your Money Would Say, but quickly before we head to break, Andrew, I would just love, as we talk about that sleep study, getting the binder, let us know how people can get a hold of you and what's the benefit of doing so.
0: Yeah, so the first step is calling 1-800-848-8768, and you'll talk with one of our event engagements, one of our great people on the other side of the phone that will schedule a visit with you. They'll send you out that SWAN questionnaire. You'll gather whatever documents you want to share with us in that first visit, and then we'll go through it. And it's complimentary. Like, we're not charging a fee to share with you some of the things that we're spotting in your financial plan, even if you're already paying for financial advice somewhere else. So it's a complimentary second opinion. I don't know why anyone would not take us up for it. And the only reason I know people haven't taken us up on it so far is because they probably think that it's not going to be enjoyable. And we make it as enjoyable as possible. I know what we offer. I know what we do in that visit. And if you did too, you would want to be a part of it because we give you a nice latte, either iced or hot. And then we give you a homemade cookie. And it's made by Elise in our office, in fact. And then we actually go through that SWAN questionnaire. We bring in the attorney and the tax preparer all under one roof for you. And we do it complimentary. And people say, aren't you losing money by doing that? Yeah, sometimes, but it's the right thing to do. And I started this company because I wanted to add value to the Gulf Coast, not just take things and take value from the Gulf Coast. I wanted to add value to the Gulf Coast. And so I do this because I love it. And I keep on doing it because I love it. And so I would love for you to experience our sleep study. So call 1-800-848-8768.
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1: Welcome back to What Your Money Would Say. I'm Kelly Dame here with Andrew McNair, the founder and CEO of Swan Capital. 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Now, Andrew, in your experience, I know we were talking about the habits of the quietly wealthy. What makes the wealthy approach their finances differently from others? And more importantly, what can we learn from it?
0: Well, I have said this from the hilltop many times. The first thing is they invest first and they spend what's left over. That's the major difference. I would also say they conserve and spend conservatively, and they invest aggressively. That's the things that I've witnessed that have created the most millionaires and decamillionaires. And so I would say one of the most important habits is also avoiding status symbols, which is a part of that conservative spending. Instead of buying flashy items to look rich, they focus on strategies to actually build wealth and be rich. And so I think these are the things that if you have grandkids and kids, you want to actually instill in them that just because someone looks rich doesn't mean that they are. And the people that don't look rich oftentimes are.
1: Yeah, I think that is an interesting thought. And especially when you think about the reason why people probably don't invest is maybe they don't feel like they have enough and they want to hold on to every single penny. But potentially getting rid of some of that and investing more could be a key strategy. What is one habit that you see among wealthy individuals that anyone could adopt? Is it investing, or do you have a few other ideas as well?
0: I would say a higher percentage of the wealthy know their numbers. I mean, they do have a detailed financial plan. They do have a budget. And I think what you focus on moves. I mean, it moves forward. And so I think it's important to know where every dollar is going, which allows them to save and invest with intention. And so it's really not about restriction. I mean, that's why we don't use the B word. We use a spending plan. We don't like the word budget around here. But if we know that we're is saving and investing the 20% that we're supposed to of our income, well, then we have a lot more freedom to spend that 80% however we see fit. And again, there's nothing wrong if you want to buy some nice things as long as you've prioritized the right things first. And that's what's key. And that's what the wealthy do so well.
1: So let's talk about the role tracking, spending, and having a financial plan play in building wealth. And how can, I imagine it's a bit habit forming, right? Like you've got to create that discipline.
0: It is. And so if I'm meeting with a retiree that is, you know, done really well for themselves, what I've witnessed is they also have sought out multiple income sources. And this is something we preach and talk about on a regular basis. If a client is an accredited investor, meaning they have $1 million net worth or more, they should have things like real estate, both passive and active, like our private real estate fund, Signet. They may have oil investments and private credit investments like our Nest fund. They may have ownership in a business or have royalties from a business. They may have owner finances where a house they've sold. And by having this diversification is what's helped them retain those assets. I'll tell you, focus is what helps create wealth. But again, you can't do that when you get to be finally wealthy. You actually need to start diversifying it so you retain and keep the wealth that you've actually created.
1: Okay, so let's talk about that. What are some ways the wealthy build and you said maintain multiple sources of income?
0: Well, what we do is when we build an investment plan for a client, the way I like to put it and frame it is they build a solid house. And so we call it a fiscal house. We start with foundational assets, assets that cannot, will not lose money because they're not tied to the stock market. Things like CDs and checking accounts, savings accounts and MIGAs and government bonds, they're tied to interest rates and they're great as long as interest rates are going up, but they are still having one risk, and that risk is inflation. Then we need some roof accounts. We need some stocks, some ETFs, some mutual funds that are great. And those roof accounts are great when it's sunny, but when there's a hurricane, you're going to lose some shingles. And then we need some wall accounts. And sadly, so few people have wall accounts. These accounts that are insulated from the market. These are accounts that zig when the market zags. Like when the stock market goes down, real estate may go up. If you have private equity, the stock market may go down. And if you have an HVAC business in the summer in the dead of heat, it don't matter. That's private equity stock is going to be worth something. And then you have these different assets that zig when the market zags, providing you a true all-weather portfolio. That's how the wealthy not only build wealth, but keep their wealth.
1: What do you say about the relationship, or have you noticed anything about the relationship that the ultra wealthy may have with someone like an advisor to help them? Or are they savvy on their own and they don't need anybody?
0: Yeah, this is probably the biggest misconception. I've had many people say, Andrew, if I was, and they just, they don't know. I mean, I'm probably been too harsh, but they'll say, you know, if I had more money, I'd just do it myself, you know, or if I had hundreds of millions of dollars, I wouldn't need you. And I always just kind of just laugh because the people that I have met with $100 million, they actually have one financial advisor that works full time for them. They don't have any other clients. If anything, they actually don't have many financial advisors. They have fewer advisors or only one advisor. Why? Because they need someone that's working intimately with their financial situation. Now, I wish one client could say, hey, I have about $10 billion. I'd like you to manage all those $10 billion and you work exclusively for my family. That offer's not been made to me. So far, I'm on lend for 1,000 families. But one day, if someone says I have $10 billion, I may have to let those 1,000 clients know. But most of the time, we don't have the resources to hire one financial planner to work exclusively for us. But the wealthy don't try to do it themselves. Why? Because they understand who is better than how and why. What do you mean? A lot of times there are things that we hire people to do because we don't enjoy them. Like some people love to mow their lawn. I've never enjoyed that. I've never got a lot of joy. I understand you may, but I have not had a lot of joy mowing my lawn. So I found a who that does that for my estate. Now, again, the how. We focus on like how to mow the lawn or why should we mow the lawn and when we should mow the lawn, but we just need a who. And if you're in that boat today where you're like, I don't think I have a strong who. I don't have the right financial planner that's talking to me about tax planning and the diversification of the asset classes like you're talking about, then you want to sit down with our team because we can chat with you about how these alternative investments work. And we can talk to you about the different estate planning and tax planning that may be available to you. So give us a call at 1-800-848-8768. That's 1-800-848-8768.
1: Yeah, I don't blame you on not wanting to mow the grass. You know, it's easy when it's just a summertime thing. But here in the Gulf Coast, it is year round and cumbersome. So I love that analogy. And again, giving that number, if there's either the one that can give you billions of dollars in portfolio or the thousands, we'll make it easy for you and give Andrew a call today. Now, if you are just joining us, again, we're talking about the habits of the wealthy and ways that you could apply them to your own life. So, Andrew, what are some of the ways the wealthy reduce the amount of taxes they owe? Not a fun subject sometimes, and keep more of their earnings.
0: Yeah. You know, a lot of people like to throw rocks at the rich and the wealthy, and they say, well, the rich and the wealthy should pay more taxes. And they've been saying that since Roman days. Okay. And so what I want you to understand is you can complain about the rich or you can join them. And that's what I would encourage you to do is the wealthy know what I know is that their tax code that we can use to our advantage. And this is what I've used personally for me and my wealth and my family is making sure that I pay as little as I legally and ethically have to owe. And there's tax code that allows you to do that. The government has incentivized certain asset classes with tax incentives like real estate and oil. And so this is why we want to help families make sure that they don't overpay. Like it's not patriotic to overpay. And so the wealthy will utilize different trusts. They'll use different charitable strategies. They'll use different tax-free investments to limit the amount of taxes that they pay over their lifetime. And the nice thing is it's available to you too, but you have to understand the tax code or find that who that understands the tax code too. And you can tell when you're in the wrong place when, again, your financial planner or financial advisor has never asked to see your tax return. How can they give you tax planning advice if they've never seen your tax return? So this is why we always ask, does it have 2 years of tax returns from every client?
1: You just mentioned that investment strategy. And I know at the top of the segment as well, you said that's kind of one thing that sets the wealthy apart is that they are investing a lot of their money. What kinds of investment strategies do the wealthy typically use and how do they differ from what most other people might do?
0: Yeah, and we kind of briefly talked about this, but I should unpack it more. Mm-hmm. The SEC, talk about just frustrates me, is that the SEC who regulates me says that there's certain investments you're not allowed to invest in. That if you don't have $5 million, you're not a qualified purchaser. If you don't have $2.2 million, you're not a qualified client. If you don't have $1 million excluding your home, you're not even an accredited investor either. And that means you can't invest in hedge funds and private credit and private equity and private real estate funds. These investments are not public. That's why we call them private. Public is like Apple stock. Anybody with money can invest in that. But you have to have more money to invest in private investments because they believe that your financial acumen is based on your net worth, which may or may not be true. But that's how the SEC has put those guidelines forth. And so what I want to encourage you to understand is that the smartest money on the planet, the Yale Endowment, the St. Jude Endowment, the Rockefeller's family office that works exclusively for them, I don't know. Let's go with the sovereign wealth fund of the Cherokee Indians. 25% of their portfolio or more are invested in those securities that you do not have. Think about that. If the wealthiest have 27% of their net worth in those types of portfolios and those types of alternative investments, but you have 0 to 3% is what I've witnessed, then you could be missing out on additional diversification. And so that's why I would encourage you to check out more information on our website about our Signet Fund, our real estate fund, also our private credit and energy fund called Swan Nest, which is right there on our website where there's 5 hours of webinars to find out more information.
1: I'm so glad you mentioned the website, because in addition to that, there are so many resources available. So if you are listening right now and you've saved $500,000 or more for retirement, this is your opportunity to take control of your financial future. 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You can text the word SWAN as well. 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Here's that number again, 800-848-8768. You can also go to the website again that Andrew just mentioned, swan-capital.com, for a host of resources. And you can even get hooked up with your very own sleep study and understand how prepared you are for your own customized retirement. So, Andrew, I want to thank you so much for all of the insights you have shared today on what your money would say. And of course, you at home, make sure to take action, take control, and we'll see you right back here next time. Have a great day.
4: Swan Capital LLC is a registered investment advisor. Registration as an investment advisor does not imply a certain level of skill or training, and the content of this communication has not been approved or verified by the United States Securities and Exchange Commission or by any state securities authority. SWAN renders individualized investment advice to persons in a particular state only after complying with the state's regulatory requirements or pursuant to an applicable state exemption or exclusion. All investments carry risk, and no investment strategy can guarantee a profit or protect from loss of capital. Past performance is not indicative of future results. Any references to protection, safety, or lifetime income generally refer to fixed insurance products and never to securities or investments. Insurance products guarantees are backed by the financial strength and claims paying abilities of the issuing carrier. This radio show is intended for informational purposes only, and it is not intended as the sole basis for financial decisions, nor shall this be construed as advice for the financial needs of any individual. Swan Capital is not permitted to offer, and no statements made during this show should constitute legal or tax advice. The information contained herein has been compiled by independent third parties and have been obtained from sources who are believed to be reliable. However, accuracy and completeness cannot be guaranteed by Swan Capital LLC. This radio show is a paid programming.
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16: You and I have never met, but I'm willing to bet that there is something you would like to do, but you feel like you can't, that it's too hard, that you don't deserve it. A colleague of mine recently told me about this new book called Brave Shift, 30 Mindset Changes to Transform Your Life. It's written by a woman named Michelle Carrer. Carrer says the one thing most people forget when they set a goal is to attach a reason to it. Having that reason is big. Because when you don't want to do something that's necessary to reach your goal, you can go back to your reason. to find the motivation you need. Try to frame your goal as something you want to achieve, as opposed to being a bad part of yourself that you want to change. That will make you more likely to succeed, as will asking for help. All of us need it, and it makes people feel good to help you achieve your goals. I'm Dr. Sanjay Gupta, helping you live a better life.
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2: 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Thank you.
3: God bless you. 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

0: 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Yeah.
1: Grace be unto you, my brothers and my sisters. May the peace of God reign within this household of baptized, regenerated, born again believers in Christ Jesus. Oh, I'm happy this morning. I want you to look around. The Bible gives us an ask formula, A-S-K. Ask and ye shall receive. Seek and ye shall find. Knock and the door shall be opened unto you. Amen. I told y'all a few Sundays ago to go get me some babies. Some of y'all laughed at me. Yeah. Any way you can get them, I told you go get them if you had to borrow them. Amen. I want everybody in here under 30 to stand, please. Everybody under 30. Some of y'all, look around. Amen. Thank y'all. Amen. My young deacon's up there standing. You see, I've come too far to be playing games. The church has an awesome responsibility for these children. They're not yours and they're not mine. They belong to the Lord. Matter of fact, you belong to the Lord. And I do my best in teaching and training not to make the Lord give you an early eviction notice. Some of y'all gonna get that next week. These temples belong to the Lord. Amen. He's the landlord, and we're the tenant. And if we don't take care of the tenant and obedient to the rules of the landlord, he sets you out. Oh, y'all seen some folk with furniture, amen, no longer in the house, but out on the lawn, on the curb. And when your stuff get out on the curb, folk get it and claim it as their own. Talk to me, somebody. The same with our bodies. If we don't treat our bodies right, amen. If we don't treat the Lord's body right, he'll set us out. Amen. And I'm telling you, I'm not looking for no early eviction notice. Amen. And I want you to have the same attitude the Lord gave me. 52 years ago when I started preaching right down at Antioch, Chickasaw Terry, Reverend Ezell, my grandmama's first cousin, pastor down there. He was very hard on me. And he said something to me that stuck with me for years. He said, "Son, folk got a right to go to hell. They just don't have the right to take you with them."
2: All right, now.
1: Some of our children, in spite of all that we do, they get contrary. Amen. Break your heart. They sit on your knee when they were little, and they get on your heart when they get old, and they make their own choices. But I want you to know they don't belong to you. They belong to the Lord. And just like he gave them to you, give them back to him. I want to begin this morning by, amen, my reading sister, where are you? Yeah, my sister Boma come to church this morning and, amen, had a carload of young'uns. But now, if they stop her, tell them she's doing the Lord's work because she was overloaded. Amen. All them children that come with her this morning, stand up. Amen. Now, the only thing with more car seats, with more seat belts in it, is a van. So we praying for that sister. If you will, on the serious side, come with me to Proverbs chapter 22, verse 6. Proverbs chapter 22, verse 6. So we have three scriptures we want to highlight this morning. And we're going to give you time to get it because I want you to go back and read it. Proverbs chapter 22, verse 6. You ready?
3: Yes. Train up a child in the way he should go. And when he is old, he will not depart from it.
1: Amen. Stay in Proverbs now. Chapter 13, verse 24.
3: 1324. Gotcha. The law of the wise is a fountain of life to depart from the snares of death.
1: Amen. Proverbs 11 and 9.
3: And hypocrite with his mouth destroyed his neighbor, but through knowledge shall the just be delivered.
1: Okay, and finally, Matthew chapter 18, verses 15 through 17. Matthew chapter 18, verses 15 through 17.
3: Moreover, if thy brother shall trespass against thee, go and tell him his fault between thee and him alone. If he shall hear thee, thou hast gained thy brother. But if he will not hear thee, then take with thee one or two more, that in the mouth of two or three witnesses every word may be established. And if he shall neglect to hear them, tell it unto the church. But if he neglect to hear the church, let him be unto thee as a heathen man and a publican.
1: Amen. You may be seated. We want to speak to you from this subject. Get the owner's manual. Get the owner's manual. Many times we look for the owner's manual when we buy something. And others just go on a venture and try and put things together without the owner's manual. And almost always, you have some parts left over. Do I have any help in here this morning? You'd be wondering, where did this screw go? You remember, why this thing's not working? Why is it falling apart? And the first thing you do is reach and get the owner's manual. I've already told you that we all belong to the Lord. Jesus paid the price for us on Calvary. If y'all say amen, I won't be long. But if you don't say much, I'm going to have to take some time. Amen, because I'm not going to be screaming and hollering at folk because our people have gotten skittish. That's why they're trying to take us back to Jim Crow days. Our folks have gotten skittish. They're too busy having a pot and shaking and baking. Hello? I ain't going there this morning, but y'all know what I'm talking about. Belonging to God, God gives us his holy word, his Bible, as our owner's manual. And that means we need to come to Bible study so we can dig into the word and see what it is that God is trying to tell us. Our children belong to God, And he entrusted them to us to shape, mold and guide, and protect them unto maturity. Now, these children have different stages of growth. First, there is conception. And unfortunately, there are many brothers who plant seeds in a productive ground and pray for a crop failure. But still, God gives life. And it becomes the responsibility to follow God's instruction manual in rearing up that life. There are different stages. There is conception. According to the Bible, a man is supposed to protect his wife. Right. Now, we're going a step further, and we have yours, mine, and ours, and, you know, there are a whole lot of folk do it that way. But God's way is a man and a woman for productive purposes. Amen. Now, God's creation is male and female. And if you don't rear a child in the right mindset, they get confused. And seem like the government is behind it. Help me, somebody. Look carefully at what's going on around you. When our young boys is walking around here with the drawers showing, initially that was the sign of a homosexual coming out of prison. But it has gotten to be a fashion statement. When our young girls go around here so tight they can't move, and so high you don't miss nothing. Amen. That used to be a sign of a prostitute, but now you can't hardly tell the boys from the girls. Hello. And those trying to go straight from those that are going crooked. Something has happened. The church is not a social club. Amen. The church is different from the world, and the world should not be leading Christians. Christians need to stand on their feet and stand on God's word. The instruction manual. Well, Papa's supposed to take care of Mama and keep her away from stress because the baby is trained in the womb. Amen. Reading to him, playing music to him and thing. You feel that little fella begin to develop and you feel him moving around. And that's why when they come here at birth and you lay them on your heart, they used to listen to the heartbeat. And that'll calm them down. And the mama's in here. Y'all talk to me. I told you I won't be long if you help me. Yeah. But we got some babies in here, and we got to develop them holistically, mind, body, and spirit, according to the instruction manual. 9 months, here they come. No manners, can't tell time, don't care. Sleep when you, amen, are trying to work. And when you're trying to sleep, they'll up. Learn how to cry and whine. Yeah. That communication, and they get you every time. They don't care if you got to get up early. They're going to keep you up. And when you finally get up, they go to sleep.

everything for them. And Lord, when they start crawling, you have to put stuff up. Yeah. Then they start pulling up, trying to learn how to walk, and they'll turn stuff over on them. Y'all with me? Amen. Go get them safety plugs and put them in your outlets, because they'll stick some up in there. Anybody? Y'all quiet. Amen, amen, amen. The Lord blessed us with 5 daughters, 10 grand, and I heard it's 12 countable great grands, and I don't know. Ain't my fault. But when they start walking, they're just about eye level with the table. And they got all kinds of knots and bruises from falls and bumps. Can y'all see them? Them terrible twos. Anybody in here with a terrible two? They call them curtain climbers, tablecloth pullers. Yeah, they're in the little everything. And you must pay attention and make sure they don't get hurt. Then, Lord, when they start talking, look like they just get a wind up. You seen that energetic bunny? Look, they just wind him up and turn him loose, and daddy go. And they learn how to control their talking, their walking, and their falling. They learn how to control it. Do y'all carry a stick now?

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Mama, this is girls' work. George didn't give me no girls. He give me y'all, and you're going to learn how to take care of yourself. Hold your head on this tub and cry them tears back into this water that you're slashing out.

The owner's manual tells you what you need to do. 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When they get 18, they want to act independent.

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And that makes the household weak. Weak. And we had this saying that was in my generation. I don't want my child to have to come up like I came. I don't want them to have to go through what I went through. I understand some things they did not want them to see in the Jim Crow area. They had to live in a segregated society. I was born into a segregated society.

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12: You and I have never met, but I'm willing to bet that there is something you would like to do, but you feel like you can't, that it's too hard, that you don't deserve it. A colleague of mine recently told me about this new book called Brave Shift, 30 Mindset Changes to Transform Your Life. It's written by a woman named Michelle Carrer. Carrer says the one thing most people forget when they set a goal is to attach a reason to it. Having that reason is big, because when you don't want to do something that's necessary to reach your goal, you can go back to your reason to find the motivation you need. Try to frame your goal as something you want to achieve, as opposed to being a bad part of yourself that you want to change. That will make you more likely to succeed, as will asking for help. All of us need it, and it makes people feel good to help you achieve your goals. I'm Dr. Sanjay Gupta, helping you live a better life.
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0: they dug up the graves and they buried every black soldier that was in that grave. They put wreaths at their grave site, and they gave them the dignity. And then what makes it so important is that the black children in the community marched with wreaths down the street, glorifying the contribution that the African-American soldiers had made to the maintenance of the Civil War and for helping for freedom in the black community. Through it all, though, the final results was dignity, grief, and freedom. And as they crossed over, the preachers got together and started having their preaching sermons. Hmm. They also had the black children carrying flowers and sung John Brown's grave. Hmm. John Brown was a white liberator who had raided Harper's Ferry in freedom for the African Americans. So tomorrow, that when you celebrate Memorial Day, you ain't gonna hear nobody say that it was a black creation. Hmm. It was they memorialized those African American men who had fought in the Civil War against a state that when they came back home, they couldn't even vote. They still had to sit in the back of the bus, sit in the back of everything. So we want to remember that when you're celebrating Memorial Day tomorrow, you're not only memorializing our soldiers who have fallen in the wars from now until present, but you're also commemorating African Americans who comprise the 9th and the 10th Cavalry and the Buffalo Soldiers who made a significant difference in the quality of life. Today we're going to just talk to Reggie about some things that's happening. We want you to give Reggie, I want to introduce Reggie here, and I want you at first to just to talk about some of the programs that you have through what you're doing in order to help facilitate the education of African American people.
1: Absolutely. Well, first off, I just want to thank you for yet another opportunity to come on to the show and have these serious conversations with your audience. As well, I want to send condolences out to my friend, Belinia Green, you know, on the passing of her mother, Apostle Belinia Green, you know, and Val for, you know, with the passing of her mother.
0: That's right.
1: So I just wanted to make sure I shared that as well and send my condolences out to them and their family. But for those who are unfamiliar, I am the executive director of Success for the Future.
0: All right.
1: It's a 501c3 nonprofit organization. We work primarily with at-risk youth. We use arts and literacy and athletics and being engaged in the civic process to empower these young people to take responsibility for their own lives. And we're mainly working with individuals who are coming out of high poverty and underserved communities where they might be struggling academically, socially, or they might even be having high volumes of disciplinary infractions. And so we're just giving them pathways in order to reroute their lives and be contributing citizens of society rather than hindrances. And so I'm appreciative of that work. It allows me to see people from all walks of life, all areas of our community, and it teaches me lessons about what we need to do to ensure we have the best quality of life for our people in the future.
0: You know, Reggie, next Sunday at 11 o'clock, I'll be the featured speaker at Liberty Baptist Church with the Reverend Dr. Clyde May.
1: Okay.
0: We're speaking on black history. And if anybody needs a speaker, I'm available. Because we need to be educated about black history. Because, you know, no matter what nobody says, as long as they keep talking about cutting out DEI. Like, when I went to the University of South Alabama, I was sitting in my classroom now, and one of my white friends told me, say, Rob Val, say, why you ain't studying? Say, you 50 years behind me. I ain't say nothing to him.
1: Yeah.
0: After the test came back, I made 98, he made 38.
1: That part.
0: So I went up in his face. So what I'm trying to say is that I don't have to worry about who I am.
1: Never gonna.
0: Because I not only believe in the Christian faith, but I also, in the book of Samuel talks about the Israelites who had continued to impound upon him about that they wanted a king. Well, as we move around and see the dismantling of programs like you have who are trying to educate African-American kids, what we really need to do, like these people did with Memorial Day. Mm. They saw a cause that needed to be did, and they got together. So what can you say about the program, your program, in educating African-American children about who they are and where they come from?
1: Well, actually, that's an amazing question. And I believe that it's important, as you were mentioning, showing that history, because since the beginning of time, humans have learned the same way. We copy what we see and we repeat what we hear. So we're products of our exposure. So unless you know something, we can't expect you to go and do something, especially if it's something that we want you to do differently. I think it's very vital that we hold our leaders accountable, particularly at the local level. Because those resources are what's supposed to support and funnel into these initiatives that improve the quality of life, they were saying. It's something that even this coming week, I'm going to be addressing, like where we're, really charging children to go into our recreation centers during the summer. Mm-hmm. And so unless we have other complementary initiatives that are being supported, we may lose or not meet the mark as reaching our children the way we need to. So it's very vital that we have these groups in place and that they go into areas that are oftentimes overlooked, because a lot of the youth agencies, those participants, they can already get their references, they're already on their way to college, they can already afford to participate, but too often the ones who eventually lead into more conflicting lives or more delinquent approaches, they don't have access to opportunities. So it's vital that we have these type of projects in place to support them.
0: Well, you know, Reggie, that's what I mentioned to you earlier about my Juneteenth program, and about the selection of Miss Charlotte Ingram as our Miss Juneteenth, because she's just graduated from Spelman College, but she's now on the way down to get in the PhD program. But she's financed to deal with some of the areas that you dealt with before, financial literacy and about learning. So how important do you think that the process of financial literacy and teaching our youth about the things that they need to do?
1: Well, I think it's very important that we look at, again, the complementary components to this, things that can assist our institution that's already in place. And what I mean by that is this, like as you go through grade school, most of the times you're learning about algebra and geometry and trig and all this kind of stuff, but we're not learning about taxes or mortgages or how to balance accounts and the money, the numbers that we're going to need to actually be contributing citizens. So that's vital too. I think a lot of times, and if you look at people who have the same skin tone as us, we spend the most money in the country, but we would appear to have the least. So
0: we ain't together.
1: That's what it is. So it's important that we look at how, even if you go back to the times of slavery, they used to give us the scraps and things that people would think that we wouldn't do nothing with.
0: Good children.
1: They became delicacies. You get what I'm saying? Delicacies. So we were able to combine our resources collectively to meet the sum of what we need. And I think we have to have that same energy and approach now, particularly with this generation of young people.
0: You know, and speaking about this generation, with all of the problems that we are faced with, that's why, you know, I hate to keep talking about my Juneteenth queen.
1: It's a part of the arena.
0: I just always like to see that connection between the persuasion between the mother and the daughter, the father and the son. Now, take in light, Reza, that right now we are dealing with the economic condition. As I move around, I see rural hospitals closing. I pulled up into a service station over on Cylinder Road. They was a hot service station with plenty. Now they don't even have no gas. So how do you feel that the economic conditions themselves precipitate the types of behavior that put our people so they don't, why we don't get out and vote? Why we won't stand up for each other? Why we won't take up no cause like the African Americans did for Memorial Day when they saw that these black soldiers has been disgraced, but they fighting for a country who ain't care nothing about them.
1: No problem. Well, as you mentioned at the beginning, thankfully, it's articulated that these are our views. I believe that over time, people of color have been disenfranchised from the process intentionally. And as well, I think there have been some extreme demonstrations that have led to it. When we look at the assassination of people like Dr. King or Malcolm X, Medgar Evers, Fred Hampton, all these people, that led to people wanting to detach and pull away. And once that happened, as we detached, we became less informed about what was going on, even to the extent like we look at voting rights. We celebrate the idea of Bloody Sunday or the march on Edmund Pettus Bridge. But I'll always say that local government is the most important, because every national movement starts in somebody's city hall. I'm getting to the point of me saying that. So like, while we celebrate that demonstration over the bridge, we never really talk about the days, weeks, and months before of demonstration that was going on at Selma City Hall. And so until we get back to the root ideal of who we are as a people collectively on the local level, we're going to continue to be bamboozled, if you will. We're going to continue to invest things through our taxpaying resources into projects, and then our representation goes to make decisions that is not in our best interest. And so unless we're at the front, at the forefront at that table, these will be the continuous patterns that we'll see.
0: Well, you know, I spoke earlier, as we almost get to the conclusion of the program, you know, in the book of Samuel, the Israelites were talking to Samuel about that they wanted a king because they were the only one who didn't have a king. But, you know, Samuel tried to remind them, why are you worried about having a king when you got a covenant?
1: Yeah.
0: Do you know what a covenant really, a covenant is what God gave to the black people. The black female is the architect of our existence. She has no predecessor. She has no forerunner. So he gave us the pattern when he said he made us in our image. He made us in our image. He gave us the pattern so we don't have to worry about no DEI or being inferior to anybody. So how can you express that to the youth who you're dealing with?
1: I think we have to always remember that the power is in the numbers. I use this example with our young people. Let's just say we want to get to a number of $25,000. Excuse me. You might have five entities that can give you $5,000, or you may have to get 5,000 entities to just give you five. And somewhere within those 5,000, somebody's going to give you more than five.
0: Well, and I then wish somebody just give me $5.
1: I get it. Well, what I'm saying, we get 5,000 people to give the five, you're going to get to the 25K. And then as well, you're going to combine all of these gifts that they bring to the table as well, so that we can now go out and make the movement bigger than even what we proposed initially. So I think it's just the idea of getting out of this idea of not trusting one another, doing everything on our own, believing that this is just the way that it is. It's been this way for this long. It's not going to change. And realizing, no, once we actually mobilize together, because that's what resources really were back in the day. You were trading. If you could, if you had the cow, or you could get some milk, or you was able to create some tools.
0: Yeah,
1: or
0: my
1: you,
0: mama was just sending me down the street. Say, tell animated, send me a couple of hot sauces on my face.
1: That's all I'm saying. So we used to be able to survive and sustain our communities based on those just basic practices. And okay. So I think once we get back to that mentality with the advanced technology we have today, we'll truly see a difference. If I could just make one more point, just like last week I was telling some of the younger people about the March on Washington, which at the time was the largest demonstration in the country. We got to think, they put that together in a matter of weeks with no internet, no social media, no emails, no cell phone. And so we have no excuses as long as we get back to those root principles and then apply them now to what's relevant in our day's time.
0: All right. Well, we thank you. You know, time just goes fast.
1: Yeah, we talk, fly by, you know.
0: We'd like to conclude our program today by continuing to remind you that on June the 20th at Historical Mobile County Training School, the Black Heritage Council and affiliate of the Alabama Historical Commission will present Juneteenth in Africa Town. When we talk about freedom and the things that make us free, what we're going to do, we want you to come over to Mobile County Training School on the 20th, on Juneteenth. Everything is free of charge. We got the African American, the African Choir. We got the Dr. Hubert Baker and the Believers. We got the Africa Baranda team from Georgia that's coming in. So what I'm going to try to do on that day, I want you to come and support me, because how you going to have a celebration in Africa without Africans? And we'd like to conclude our program by reminding you that the most important thing you could do is take the short walk to the voting booth, and we'll be back with you again. I'm here over to Dr. James at Grace and Truth, and so we would just wish you a good day, and thank you, and we'll see you soon. Thank you.
1: Thank you.
0: All right. Thank you, Janice.
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6: Getting your heart broken can be really rough. It'll happen to most of us at some point in our lives. It's not just an emotional experience, it's a physical one too. Often described as getting the wind knocked out of you, a knot in your stomach, trouble sleeping. I recently spoke about this with Dr. Yoram Yovel, a psychiatrist and neuroscientist. He was on my podcast, Chasing Life. Now, he told me heartbreak doesn't have to last forever. And while your inclination might be to withdraw, isolate, and shut down, it's often the opposite of what supports healing. One of the things that helps us the most is reconnecting to other people you love. And the reverse is also true, he said. If someone you care about is struggling, don't give up on them. You hold the power to comfort loved ones that are in deep physical or emotional distress. I'm Dr. Sanjay Gupta.

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0: It is Gospel 900 WGOK. Marvin Sapp, he was there, and we know he's there all the time. It is now 4:30 p.m. in the city of Mobile, and it's time for Making a Difference with your host, Deacon Allen Rice. Good evening.
1: Good evening to our listening audience. What a great day. What a wonderful day. What a beautiful day that the Lord has made, and we are rejoicing in it, and we're so glad to be here with you on today. We're enjoying the rain as well. We thank God for the sunshine, and we thank Him for the rain, and He is showering us with liquid sunshine at the last few days, and I hope you all are safe and driving safe. But enjoy it. Just enjoy it, because I promise you, summertime is coming. Absolutely. So thank you all for allowing us to come into your homes, into your automobiles. This is Allen Rice, yours truly, the host of Making a Difference. We have a great show for you on today. Making a Difference is brought to you by Rice and Reese Funeral Home, with three locations to serve you. 925 South Bessemer Avenue there in Pritchard, serving the Gulf Coast. Second location is there in Centronelle, Alabama, on Celeste Road. And the third location is located in Thomasville, Alabama. And so today we are memorializing the weekend of Memorial Day. And we just want to memorialize and condolences to families and friends lost of loved ones that served in the armed forces, all the armed forces and all the different wars. We just want to send our show out to all of you on today as well, and to all the veterans, those of you who are still serving, those of you who have served, and all the fallen. We just want to add you all into the program today, expressing love, condolences, and kindness, and to all of you as well. And then we're also celebrating Mental Health Month this month, the month of May. And so our show today will be about mental health. And we have with us Dr. Teresa L. Corker Smith. She's a licensed professional counselor focusing in the areas of anxiety and depression, grief and loss, relationship issues, stress management, trauma and PTSD, life transitions, and that list goes on. And so we're excited to have her with us on today. She was with us a few weeks ago, and she shared some very important information for us. And so she's back again today to share some more important information for us as we educate ourselves in the community in dealing with mental health. So just before we bring her on, we're going to play this song, and it's becoming one of my favorites, and this is one of her favorites. Sister Janice, one of hers as well. Look at God, and it's by Corrine Hawthorne. And we will be right back.

0: Look at God, and that's by Corinne Hawthorne, and that's becoming one of my favorites as well. And I have so many testimonies that I can share, and I'm always willing to share when I can tell you, look at God. But even in the midst of the storm, even in the midst of your dark days and your ups and your downs, I've been there, I've done that, I've been through it, and I have so many testimonies where I can boldly say, look at God, and about his grace and his mercy and his patience and his kindness, and how he will just lift you up, and he will just give you forgiveness, and he'll just take you to another place, and he'll just fly you high. He'll take you higher and higher and higher. So those of you that's in the midst of the storm right now, even in the midst of the storm, look at God and watch him work. And I promise you, when you come through that storm, you're going to be able to tell somebody, look at God. Thank you all for listening. Thank you all for allowing us to come into your homes today. So we have an awesome show for you today. We are celebrating. Well, this is Mental Health Month. And so we're bringing awareness to mental health. And so I'm happy to have with us once again, Dr. Teresa Corker Smith, mental health specialist. So thank you, Dr. Smith, for coming once again to be with us on our show. But forgive me for messing up the name.
1: Thank you so much for having me again. It's Dr. Teresa L. Corker Smith. And thank you so much.
0: Thank you for coming, Dr. Smith, today. This is a very important subject. There is so much mental illness in our community, throughout the world. So many people are out there dealing with it, trying to figure it out, wondering how to figure it out, afraid to ask questions, wondering where to go, who can I turn to? So here we are.
1: Yes.
0: God has blessed you and placed you in our path so that we can educate ourselves as well as the community. So, Dr. Smith, let's get started. So why is Mental Health Awareness Month so important to you personally and professionally? Because in meeting you for the first time a few weeks ago and talking with you, it is your passion, it is your calling, and it is your purpose. So personally and professionally, why is it so important to you?
1: Well, thank you. Mental Health Awareness Month is important to me because mental health affects every part of our lives. It affects how we think, love, parent, work, grieve, and function daily. As a therapist, I've seen so many people silently suffer because they were taught to hide their pain instead of healing it. Professionally, I'm passionate about helping people understand that seeking therapy is not weakness, it's self-awareness, and it's courage. Personally, I also understand grief, stress, and just being tired and burned out, and also the importance of having healthy support systems in place. And you're right, it is my passion. I'm very passionate about this field. I've been in this field over 25 years now, and it's one of the most rewarding opportunities that God has ever placed in my life.
0: And we see the work that God is doing in your life, and we see the purpose and the calling on your life and your passion. We can actually feel that spirit that God has placed in you. And so now we're talking about people's pain, people's stress, people's yeah. hurt, what they're dealing with. And sometimes they're trying to hide it for whatever reason. So what are some

0: signs that someone may need therapy, even if they appear that they're high functioning.
1: Okay. A lot of people think if they're still going to work, you know, you're taking care of the children, you're smiling publicly, that they're fine. And that's not always true. Some signs include chronic stress, irritability, emotional numbness, anxiety, you're having issues sleeping, withdrawing from others, loss of motivation, overthinking, low self-esteem, burnout, and constantly just feeling emotional overwhelm. Those are all the signs. High-functioning people often suffer silently because they've mastered suffering while struggling internally.
0: So are they, like, in denial, or they placed it back into another place?
1: Not so much of denial. Most know what's going on. Most have recognized the signs and the symptoms, but they're so high-functioning. So many other demands are pulling on them versus just their mental health, so they have not placed themselves as a priority.
0: Yeah. So they'll just continue to, on a daily basis, just get up, do what they normally do in a run of a day,
1: yep,
0: day after day, and then you're into months, and then you're into some years.
1: And that's the routine. Yep.
0: Yes. So what are some of the most common issues people are seeking therapy for right now?
1: Right now, I've seen an increase in anxiety, depression, grief, relationship stress, burnout, parenting stress, trauma, self-esteem struggles, and just being completely burned out. It's catching up to them. The routine is pausing, and now they're saying, hey, wait a minute, I need to go see someone. So all those are topics that I am seeing almost daily within my practice. Many people are carrying years of unprocessed pain while still trying to function normally. So I'm also seeing more women who are overwhelmed from constantly pouring into everyone else while neglecting themselves emotionally.
0: Yeah, and I see it a lot in my industry, the funeral industry. They've suffered a loss.
1: Yes.
0: And they're trying to deal with that on their own. I see that quite often. What would you say to someone who is afraid or embarrassed to start therapy?
1: Oh, I would tell them that therapy is a safe space. I'm going to say it again. It's a safe space to unpack the things you've been carrying alone. You do not have to wait until you completely fall apart to ask for help. Therapy is not about being crazy. It's about healing, learning healthier coping skills, improving relationships, processing trauma, and becoming a healthier version of yourself emotionally and mentally. Never be afraid to ask for help.
0: Never be afraid to ask for help. And do you think that they are trying to diagnose themselves?
1: Sometimes they do. They get on Google. You know, you have ChatGPT is out there now. You can put your symptoms in, and that's fine. You can certainly do that. Use those tools, but do not misplace the use of a therapist, and do not let ChatGPT or Google or whatever site that you own, do not let that stop you from seeing a licensed provider. Let that be the guide to say, hey, I'm dealing with these symptoms and it's saying that I may be depressed. Don't be embarrassed. Reach out to your provider. You can start there if you don't know a therapist. You can reach out to me. We are all over the place. There are many platforms online that can help you. But do not allow Google and chat to serve as your therapist, okay? They're wonderful tools, but they're not licensed providers.
0: So how safe are they? How safe are they if they decide to set with a therapist and just pour out, cry out their pain to that therapist?
1: I can only speak for myself as a licensed therapist. You're safe with me. Mm-hmm. I can only speak about my practice. I create a safe space. a safe environment. I am a Christian faith therapist. It's room for us to, you know, to be guided and led however that happens when you come to see me, whether it's via telehealth or in person. I want you to feel really comfortable, because for some people it has taken years to actually reach out to me, to text me or to email me. They may see me online. They say, hey, I'm finally, you know, reaching out to you. And in that moment, if that engagement, even in an email or text, I do my best to try to make you feel safe, because you're about to tell me things that you have held in for years that you have never probably told anyone else. And I want to just give you that space and hold that time for you. When you're in front of me, you have my undivided attention, because we are about to heal together, and I'm going to be on this journey with you until you say, hey, doc, I've met my goals. I don't need you anymore, but I'm right here, and we can go as slow and as fast as you would like to in therapy. But it's absolutely a safe space.
0: Absolutely. And just like when I go to my doctor, or you go to your doctor, and I have to tell my doctor what's going on with me, I feel safe and comfortable.
1: As you should.
0: And tell my doctor what's going on with me, and not be serious about it, and not hold anything back, because I want to heal.
1: Yes.
0: And if I don't tell him everything that's going on with me, how can he diagnose and fix the problem?
1: Absolutely.
0: So I feel comfortable, just like the audience. If all of you go to your doctors or your physicians, if you or whatever you're dealing with physically with your issues, you're gonna tell your doctor everything that's well, you should, and you feel comfortable and safe with doing that. So it's the same thing here with Dr. Smith.
1: Yes.
0: What are some unhealthy coping mechanisms people use instead of properly addressing their mental health?
1: A lot of people cope in unhealthy ways without even realizing it. You know, some people overwork themselves to avoid dealing with emotions. Others isolate, overspend, emotionally eat, abuse substances, stay in toxic relationships, lash out in anger, or constantly distract themselves with social media and just staying busy. Some people even normalize functioning in survivor mode. It becomes their routine. Now it becomes just the way things are. The problem is unresolved emotional pain. It doesn't disappear. It eventually shows up somewhere, whether it's mentally, emotionally, physically, or in your relationships. So healthy healing starts with being honest and being self-aware and being willing to seek support.
0: Absolutely. So let's just speak briefly to the families that their loved one served in the military. And since we are in Memorial Weekend, that lost their loved one in Afghanistan or Kuwait, Vietnam, speak to them.
1: First, I want to say happy Memorial Day to all our listeners out there and to our families. And thank you for your service, first of all, to the families that have lost a loved one. I understand grief and loss way more than I would like to, and that is not easy. This weekend, you know, yes, some will be celebrating, but a lot of you and a lot of the listeners will be grieving.
0: Yes.
1: Hold space for yourself. Take the mask off this weekend. Say no to some of the cookouts and functions that you may be invited to.
0: Wow.
1: Do a lot of self-awareness this weekend. If you don't feel like it, you do not have to. It is okay to say, I am not okay. It's okay to say you're not okay. You don't have to show up if that's not what you are up to this weekend. Be extra careful with yourselves, because it's all in the news. There's probably parades. People will call. You're going to see it everywhere. Be careful with what you allow yourself to listen to, what you allow yourself to watch. And again, I specialize in grief and loss. If you just need someone to talk to, or you need someone to hold some space for you, my line is open 24/7 at my practice, and someone is there to assist you. That number that you can call or text is going to be 866-588-2795. Ask for Dr. Smith, but just know that you are in my thoughts and you are in my prayers this weekend. We have not forgotten about you, your families, or your loved ones.
0: Thank you for that, Dr. Smith. And one other question. Is it okay if, because there are so many are going out to cemeteries to visit and pay tribute and respect to the loved ones, is it okay to say, I don't want to go today?
1: It's absolutely okay to say, I'm not going to the site, the memorial site today.
0: And it's okay to say that.
1: It's okay to say that. And also, when you say that, I don't want you to feel guilty for saying that. I don't want you to feel guilty for saying that. You have to protect your mental health. And if today you can't go and tomorrow you wake up and you still cannot go, that is okay. You honor your loved one in the best way that works for you.
0: Absolutely. That's the questions that's asked quite often to me. Is it okay that they do not attend a ceremonial event at a particular cemetery?
1: Right.
0: And I tell them, it's okay.
1: It's okay.
0: Just say no.
1: Yes.
0: Yeah.
1: Say no.
0: And I wanted them to hear that from me, but as a professional, which is you, and that's what you're specializing in, that is okay to say, no, I'm not going. I don't feel like I want to go now, maybe some other time.
1: Right.
0: Dr. Smith, we thank you so much for your time and for you coming to share information with us. Is there anything else that we need to cover just before we go off the air as it relates to mental health? And I want the listening audience to know that I'm all in, and whatever I can do, I'm willing to be here to help you get the your needs taken care of. And I'm going to get with Dr. Smith and bring her into Mobile for a open session. We're going to let you all know when that's going to happen. And you can bring, I'll let her explain how we're going to do that once we get involved in that. But I want to have an open session that you all can come over and be invited, and she can just come and just, so you can see her, you can speak with her, and I'm going to let it go from there.
1: Thank you so much. I would love to come to Mobile. Mobile is also, you know, just like family and home for me as well, with my hometown being just down the road in Atmore. That's where I was born and raised. I currently provide therapy services for, you know, individual dealing with anxiety, depression, grief, trauma, stress, relationship concerns, self-esteem challenges, and life transitions. I serve residents in the state of Georgia, Florida, Alabama, and North Carolina, both telehealth and in-person. I do have an office located there in Atmore. But soon I will be venturing out here to Mobile, God willing.
0: Absolutely.
1: 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And again, I want to say happy Memorial Day to all who are listening. Hold space for yourself. Be kind to yourself over this weekend. And I love you. This is Dr. Smith.
0: Wow. Thank you, Dr. Smith. That was awesome. And two, thank you for coming and sharing with us. And I'm excited about what we're going to do in the future.
1: Thank you.
0: Thank you for coming. Thank you for your time. Thank you all for listening. Until the next time, may God continue to bless each of you, is our prayer.
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11: In recent years, scientists have really dialed up the urgency to understand PFAS, sometimes referred to as forever chemicals because of how long they take to break down. The latest study found these chemicals may be aging men in their 50s and 60s a bit faster than men who are younger or older or women of any age. Experts we talked to said the accumulation of PFAS may lower testosterone levels in men, impair sperm quality, and increase risks of testicular and kidney cancer. Women, it seems, just seem to be able to clear PFAS faster. 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Three ways to do that. 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

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After all, everybody have had some. Everybody have had a wound, a scar. You might want to look on your body right now and find a scar. And what I want to tell you is that that scar got a story. You may have a scar in your heart, but the scar got a story. Will you stand now and let us sing the hymn of the hour?

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And we'll praise you. We'll tell men what a great God you are. In Jesus' name, amen. Come on, lift your voice. Father, I stretch. Come on, let me hear you. That's it, that's it.

0: from the Gospel of John. The Gospel of John, chapter 19. John, chapter 19, verses 31 and the following few verses. You find it, say amen.
1: Amen.
0: The Jews, therefore, because it was the preparation that the bodies should not remain upon the cross on the Sabbath day, for that Sabbath day was an high day, besought Pilate that their legs might be broken and that they might be taken away. Then came the soldiers and broke the legs of the first and of the other who was crucified with him. But when they came to Jesus and saw that he was dead already, they broke not his legs. But one of the soldiers with a spear pierced his side. And immediately came there out blood and water. I will stop there. I'm talking about the story of wounds. The story of the womb. Amen. My brothers and sisters, I would be remiss if I assumed that there was one person in this room that had no knowledge of wounds. I believe that every one of us here at some time or another has experienced wounds. I remember very young when we learned to skate.
1: All right, man.
0: We had, it looked like steel skates. And we would often go down high heels. But oft time, before we had it down pat, we would fall. Didn't know anything about knee pads as they do today, and suited up as they are. But we would race down the hills and in some clumsy way fall and bruise ourselves, end up with scars that told stories. Wounds have a story to tell. John, in the text, gives us a description of that awful event following Christ's death. Wasn't enough that they came to break his legs. It wasn't enough that he had already paid for the sins of the world. But out of some type of heart, this Roman soldier took out his spear and pierced the side of our master. Pierced him in his side, and out of his side came two testimonies. The testimony of the blood and the testimony of the water. That leads us to know that wounds will tell on you.
1: Amen.
0: Wounds are universal.
1: Yeah, yeah.
0: And every man, woman, boy, and girl has experienced wounds in some type of way. If they have not experienced them physically, they have experienced them spiritually.
1: Amen.
0: And there are those who are in this room right now, and there are other folk who have passed this way, no longer shows up because someone has wounded them. That's why you got to be careful how you handle young Christians, how you handle young believers and lambs in Christ. Because if you're not careful, it's possible that you can wound them. I wish I had a prayer in church. Wounds are a visible evidence that something has happened that was not intended to happen. If there's a physical injury, it is a sign that somewhere there was an accident. Do I have a witness? When you see someone with a large scar, a scar of any size, is indicative of the fact that somewhere an injury has taken place. It's a sign that something inflictatory has taken place. It's a sign that something from the outside transgressed and transcended what was before it and causing a wound to be seen. Nobody, believe me when I tell you, no one intentionally injures themselves. Do I have a witness? No one intentionally causes pain and tears in their bodies and their skin to injure themselves. Do I have a witness? So when wounds are seen, when they are visible, it's a sign, it's a reflection that something injurious has accidentally taken place. Do I have a witness? And I oftentimes use my own experiences, amen, in dealing with sensitive topics, such as those of the stories of the wounds. Amen. Wounds are sensitive areas. Can I get a witness? If you've ever been cut, if you've ever been scratched, if you've ever bumped into a sharp object and caused pain and injury, you are witness to the fact that some wounds may heal in a short time. But the deeper the wound, the longer the healing. Can I get a witness? And you know, there are folk that tell you, well, I thought you were over that. I thought you had gotten stronger. But you can't determine how long it takes folk to heal. I've discovered that folk don't heal at the same pace. Can I get some help here? If you've ever been injured in any way, you've got to allow for the healing to take place. Can I get a witness? That there are folk who are to this day are still holding grudges from a wound 20 years ago. Can I get a witness? But you can't go nowhere holding grudges, and you can't get anywhere without forgiving and forgiveness. You can't get past it if you hold on to it. You've got to be able to say, Lord, help me to heal. And you've got to be around when the healing comes. Do I have a witness? Wounds tell their stories. And the Bible is full of men who were wounded. Can I get a witness? That's why I tell folk in the church, if you can't say nothing good about your fellow man, don't say nothing. Can I get a witness? Because a lot of times it ain't what you say. It's how you say it. The tongue is the deadliest weapon
2: And it could wound weak Christians, lambs, and babes in Christ to the point that they'll never step foot back in the church. Y'all ain't got to help me. I'm going to preach this one tonight. Do I have a witness? That's why the Bible says that your words ought to be seasoned with love. Can I get a witness? Amen. You ought to season your words with love. And the Bible says you ought to think twice and speak once. Because once that word is gone, you can't get it back. You can't catch a word. Once it's gone, help me somebody. Amen. And sometimes the damage of a word is irreparable. Sometimes you can't repair the damage that words can cause. If there's anybody here have ever been verbally abused, then you're a witness to what I'm saying. When you've been verbally abused, long after the conversation is over, you still feel the pain of the injury from the words. Can I get a witness? Wounds tell a story. And there are times that you got to allow a lot of time for wounds to heal. Can I get a witness? If you've ever been wounded, there were times that you may have thought that it was healed. And it's kind of like having a wound that looks healed on the outside. Somebody know what I'm talking about. And you thought you had gotten past it until you accidentally bumped it up against something. A hard surface. Can I get a witness? And it's something about the pain that reminded you that it ain't healed as much as I thought it was. Do I have a witness? Yes, the soldier pierced Christ in the side, and the wound told the story. That wound said that I was fine before the point of that spear transgressed and trespassed through me. Everything in me was fine. Everything in me belonged there. But when the point and pointed objects can create the most devastating wound. Can I get a witness? Yes, sir. The wound told the story. Out of the womb came the two greatest testimonies that have ever been given by elements that only had spiritual voices. That was blood. Blood has its own testimony. You can say what you want to say. The blood will tell it all. Help me, somebody. I said the blood will tell it all. Come on, talk to me. If you want to know what's going on in your body, first thing the doctor's going to do is draw some blood. I wish I had a praying church. If they want to find out what kind of ailments you have, they're not going to ask you what's going on, but they're going to draw some blood. Because they are of cognizant realization that there's a story in the blood. The blood is going to tell it all. It's going to tell whether you are diabetic or not. It's going to tell whether your blood sugar is low or high. I wish I had a praying church here. The blood is going to tell what you've been eating. It's going to tell what you've been doing. It's going to tell what you've been putting in your body. The blood is going to tell on you. While you trying to fake the doctor out by telling him I ain't had but just a little of this and a little of that, Somebody ought to help me here. The blood is going to tell it all. It's going to tell about your triglycerides and your high cholesterol. I wish I had a praying church. And your hypertension. You see, the blood is going to tell it all. Can I get a witness? Amen. And when he draws the blood, he ain't got to ask you nothing else. Not only that, but if you've been trying to get out of paying child support by saying the kid is not my son, DNA testing is going to tell it all. I know he don't look like you, but the real test is not in how he look. I wish I had a prayer church, because the truth is in the bloodline. Am I right about it? Amen. And when they do the test on you, whether he look like you or not, the story has been told by the blood. Do I have a witness? So when we look at wounds and discover that in the womb of Christ were the testimonies of the blood and the water, we find that there were many who had wounds in the Bible. It talks a lot about wounds and wounded. Job 34:6, he heard of saying, my wound is incurable. I've been wounded so until is incurable. There's no cure for my wound. Then the psalmist says in Psalm 147:3, it says he binded up their wound. You might have a wound, but there's one who's in the business of binding up wounds and wounded hearts. Isaiah 1:6, Isaiah talked about Israel being sick from the top of her head to the sole of her feet. Isaiah said, but her wounds and bruises are like petrifying sores. Neither have they been bounded up. Then Jeremiah 15:18 says, why is my wound incurable? And then Zechariah 13:6, when Jesus got back to glory and they looked at his hands and saw the nail prints in his hands, it was evident that somebody had inflicted injury on him. And when somebody's inflicted injury on you, it leaves a wound. And somebody in heaven asked him, said, where did you get these wounds from? We see these scars in your hand, these scars on your feet, and this scar in your side. Where did you get these wounds from? And Jesus had to tell them that I got them in the house of my friends. Zechariah 13:6 is bad when your friends wound you. How come I can expect the world to wound me, but I got a problem when my friends try to wound me? You expect your friends to try to help you. You don't expect them to wound you, but sometimes so-called friends can get jealous of you and inflict wounds upon you. But I stop by to warn you, don't you do that. Because the Bible is still true when it says, be not deceived. God is not mocked. Whatsoever a man soweth, that shall he also reap. That seems to mean that if you wound somebody, somebody is going to wound you. If you make somebody else's heart to bleed, you may as well go buy you a bunch of gauze and bandage, because somebody else is going to make your heart bleed. That's why I'm always careful of what I put in folk way. Because I know about the law of reciprocity. And that law means that what goes around will come around. If you make me cry, you best go and buy you a bunch of towels. Because somebody else is going to make you cry. Yes, my brothers and my sister John talked about this wound. And he talked about wounds, and not only he, but Luke also tells the story about a man that was beaten and left for dead on the road to Jericho. He said that they robbed him and they beat him. And they left him for dead. Why? And his wounds were so deep and petrifying that they passed by him on the other side of the road. And the priest came and he passed by. And the Levite came

days of keeping. And told him that when I come back this way, if there's anything else that I owe you, I'll pay it on my way back. Well, what I'm telling you is that every now and then somebody will see your wounds and come along and give you help for your wounds. Oh, Lord, and what I'm telling you today, that every child of God has had his share of wounds. And if he hadn't been wounded one way, he's been wounded another way. And if it hadn't been physical wounds, hold on, it's been spiritual wounds. And if it hadn't been spiritual wounds, it's been psychological wounds. And if it hadn't been psychological wounds, you've had some mental wounds. And if it hadn't been mental wounds, you've had some financial wounds. Hold on. But all of us here have had our share of wounds, be it on the body, and you can have a wounded mind, or you can have a wounded heart. Oh, Lord. The Bible says, yes, Lord, that he is able to bind up our wounded heart. Hold on. If you

Your heart to be wounded. Oh, yes, it is. Something is gonna cause you to have a wounded spirit. Oh, yes, it is. But I stop to tell you, have I got a winning? Don't worry and then don't fret. Oh, Lord, if you've been wounded, don't worry and then don't fret. Have I got me a witness? There is, oh Lord, a bomb in Gilead. Do I have me a witness? A bomb. There is a bomb in Gilead. If you've been wounded, he can bind up your wounded heart. If somebody done broke your spirit, he can bind up your broken spirit.

on. Do I have me a witness? Reason I know he specialized in things that seem impossible. I heard Isaiah said in Isaiah 53:5, he was wounded. I wish I had me a witness. He was wounded for our transgression. He was bruised for our iniquity. The chastisement of our peace was upon him, and with his stripes, with his stripes, we are healed. I don't know about you today, but I've been wounded. Have I got a witness? I've been bruised. I've been broken. Have I got

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Do I have me a witness? Is there anybody here?

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Won't he do it? Won't he do it? Dry your eyes. Please don't cry. You can be strong if you just hold on. Hold on a little while longer. Hold on through the rain, through the storm, through the good time, through the bad. Your miracle is on the way. You're next in line for a miracle. Anybody here need a miracle? Anybody here need a breakthrough? Anybody here need strength? Need help? Hold on, hold on, be strong. God will, God will, God will. Bind up. He'll bind it up. I said he'll bind it up. He'll bind it up. When the wound get through telling the story, the end will be God is able. Anybody know you're able? If you know you're able and you ain't too mean, stand on your feet. Find three people. Tell them God is able to do anything. Able.

Ain't he able? Say yeah. Ah, yes, he's able. Go find three people one more time. Tell them, you looking at me, you want my glory, but you need to know my story. I got a story. I got a story. There's a story behind my praise. There's a story behind my praise. Is there anybody here can be a witness? I'm looking for a witness that's got a story behind your praise. They don't know your story. They just want your glory. But there's a story behind my praise. When you see me running, there's a story behind my praise. When you see me bowing, there's a story behind my praise. When you see me waving, there's a story. A story. Story. Somebody getting free. Somebody coming out. Somebody coming through. Somebody breaking away. Story. Story. Story behind my praise. Somebody want to come through right now. God want to bring you through. He want to deliver you. He want to bind up that wounded heart. There is a story behind my praise. Just tell the devil, you can't hold me. God got his hand on me. It's my time to be healed. It's my time to be delivered. It's my time to have joy. It's my time. Look at somebody, tell them it's my time. It's my time. Yeah.

0: It's my time. The story of the wounds. The story of the scars. The story. You see all the scratches on me. Some healing going on. You can't see the healing because it's under the scar. But underneath the scar, God is working on me. Underneath the wound, God is healing me. You can't tell it, but God is working. You can't see it, but God is working. All you see is the scar, but there's something going on underneath that scar. Something going on underneath the wound. Something is taking place underneath the story of the wound. The doors of the church is open. Somebody here, somebody been wounded, somebody has wounded you. It might have been a church member, but forgive them. Don't hold it against them. God is gonna heal you. Just you wait and see. Somebody been wounded in your marriage, but I want you to know, let the healing come, because you'll be happy when the healing come. Somebody been wounded on your job. Mean, evil supervisor tried to take you out, but God gonna heal you. Bring that young lady to me right now. Bring her to me right now. The Spirit tell her, come on, baby, come on to me right now. Spirit's telling me to pray for you right now. Come on right now. Bring her right on up here. Come on, bring her right on. Y'all, excuse me right now. Excuse me right now. God wants me to pray for this young lady right now. The doors of the church is open. Hallelujah. She says her time. I believe it's her time right now. I believe it's her time right now. It's your time right now. Hallelujah. Hallelujah. Hallelujah. She's ready right now. She's ready for her miracle. She's ready for her breakthrough. Father, in the name of Jesus right now, God, right now, in the name of Jesus, God, touch her right now. Let her not ever be the same again, God. God, in Jesus' name, God, as she submit to you right now, God, touch right now. Strength right now. Deliver us right now. Breakthrough right now. In Jesus' name, we call it done right now. Go ahead and praise him for it. Praise him right now. Praise your way. Praise your way. Praise your way. Praise your way. Give us some room to praise him, somebody. Praise your way. Praise your way. You got to get what you want from God. He ain't going to let you get it on your own. You got to get it. You got to get it on your own. You got to take it. You got to take it by force. Take it by force. Take it by force. Take it by force. Take it by force. Take it by force. Take it by force. Take it by force. Loose right now in the name of Jesus. Hallelujah. Hallelujah. Hallelujah. How many know if you want something from, you got to take it by force. You got to take what the devil stole from you. You got to go down in the enemy camp and you got to take back what the devil stole from you. In the name of Jesus. Y'all give us some room now. Don't y'all crowd her. Don't y'all crowd her. Y'all give us some room. Don't y'all crowd her. Just give her room. Don't y'all crowd. Don't y'all crowd. Don't y'all crowd. Just give her some room. Give her some room. God, work. God wants to work on her. God is working on her. God is working on her. He's moving. Just build a circle around her. He's moving. Just build a circle around her. build a circle around them. God is moving. It's time for deliverance. God wants to set us free. He wants to give us a breakthrough. Hallelujah. He wants to give us a breakthrough. Hallelujah. The doors of the Lord's house is open. Hallelujah. Hallelujah. Hallelujah. Hallelujah. Thank you, Jesus. Come on, tell him thank you. Thank you, Jesus. Tell him thank you. I feel a move of God. I feel a move of God. And it's a mighty move of God. And it's in this house right now. How many of y'all know it's in this house right now? Thank you, Jesus. Thank you. Thank you. Thank you. He comes to deliver. Set us free. Thank you.
1: Jesus, Jesus.
0: Thank you.
1: Jesus, Jesus, Jesus.
0: Thank you.
1: Jesus, Jesus, Jesus.
0: Thank you.
1: Jesus.

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7: A Better Life with Dr. Sanjay Gupta.
8: In recent years, scientists have really dialed up the urgency to understand PFAS, sometimes referred to as forever chemicals because of how long they take to break down. The latest study found these chemicals may be aging men in their 50s and 60s a bit faster than men who are younger or older or women of any age. Experts we talked to said the accumulation of PFAS may lower testosterone levels in men, impair sperm quality, and increase risks of testicular and kidney cancer. Women, it seems, just seem to be able to clear PFAS faster. Now, whether you're a man or a woman, trying to limit your exposure is a great idea. Three ways to do that. 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
18: 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And so it's got to collect with something, and often it's with that earwax.
19: But first, the rise of astrology in modern society.
20: Annual expenditure worldwide on astrological consultancy services are roughly equal to the national GDP of countries like Armenia or Congo, if you like.
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19: At first, astrology was just a popular social media trend Netta Farr wanted to join in on. At age 14, Farr brought her online followers on her journey of learning the ancient practice and spent the following years diving even deeper. But it wasn't until Farr went to college that she narrowed her focus on how the stars and planets could aid her love life.
24: I think just being a single college girl and not really dating with intention, I felt very lost in the dating pool and was dating a lot of guys that just did not make sense for me. And I wanted to find the root of the issue of why do I keep going to the same zodiac sign? Why do I keep going to the same karmic loop? I used astrology as an avenue to date with more intention.
19: Astrology is a practice that uses the positioning of stars and planets to understand everything from global events to a person's life and personality. To learn more about her potential love life, Farr mapped out both her and her unknown soulmate's astrological birth chart. It's a snapshot of the sky at the exact moment of your birth, which is believed to show a person's character, life path, and avenues for growth.
24: I think your birth chart is the definition, the source of truth for your past, your present, and your future. You can see everything in your life mapped out on your birth chart, but it has to do with your birth time. So it's very difficult for people that don't know it to see past it as just personality traits of the present. Because if you know your birthplace and your birthday, you can see your current personality traits, but that's all you can see in it. But if you know your birth time, you can see your past, your traumas, the things that have shaped your core identity and your shadow work that you have to do to enter the future.
19: In doing her own birth chart, Farr had to confront a lot of her past that she was trying to bury and forget. She needed to overcome certain obstacles to progress on her journey of healing and growth. It also helped Farr realize why she kept falling into the same patterns when it came to dating. The birth charts revealed the exact traits and personality of the person she should be with.
24: And you can even see the exact date of when you're going to meet your soulmate based off your chart and the upcoming transits.
19: Transits refer to interpreting how a planet moves across the sky in relation to your birth chart. They reveal the themes currently at play in your life, like if it's a favorable time for a love connection. Based on her calculations, Farr knew the exact month she'd meet her soulmate and made sure she was ready when the time came.
24: So that month, I made sure to go and say yes to as many things as possible, because I knew it was going to be something through social groups and something near a body of water, which is crazy that astrology even can tell you that, but that's how I knew that we would meet. So I just said yes to everything that month, and it turns out that he was there and I met him through some college friends. So it was just meant to be.
19: They've now been together for more than 2 years. This method of decoding life has been a part of different cultures for thousands of years. However, Steven Vandenbroek says that just as we see today, it's been a polarizing practice throughout history.
20: Contrary to what is often suggested, there's never really been a kind of golden age of astrology where everybody sort of unproblematically believed in it. We have very strong criticisms of astrology, at least from the first century BC onwards.
19: Vandenbroek is a professor of history of science at Ghent University in Belgium. Though it's always had its critics, astrology was tightly connected with various disciplines like physics, mathematics, and theology. However, it was most interwoven with astronomy. But in Europe during the 17th century, there was a major push to discredit astrology as an academic practice. Vandenbroek says it's not 100% clear what caused this drastic division, but it seems to be partly born from the state's effort to gain power by controlling knowledge.
20: What happens in the 17th century is that the very deeply ingrained religious framework by which European societies had organized themselves up until that time, that framework becomes discredited and politics steps in, if you like. And one of the ways of doing that is to sort of corner the knowledge market, if you like. So whatever knowledge is going to be from hence on, it's going to have to be, first of all, useful to the needs of the state, and B, it cannot be allowed to promote factionalism or to promote divisions in terms of belief. And that makes astrology very tricky, if you like, from a political standpoint. You know, if you're going to allow ordinary citizens to basically self-govern and make up their own minds by reading the stars, that's a very unsavory proposition from a 17th century perspective.
19: The fallout meant that the field of astronomy had to carve astrology out of its practice in order to stay legitimate. So even though many astronomers, like Galileo, continued their astrological readings in private, they publicly pushed astronomy in a different direction.
20: You could say that up until the 16th century, the main purpose of astronomy really was astrological prediction. That's sort of what it was good for. What you increasingly hear in the 17th century, especially at these European courts, is that they're looking towards navigation, especially finding longitude at sea, as one very important alternative usage of astronomical knowledge. They're also increasingly looking at chronology, at the art of fixing deep time, if you like, by studying past eclipses, for instance, as time markers for past events.
19: Which isn't so different from what Farr says astrology is when you strip it down. At its most basic understanding, astrology is the study of history and historical patterns.
24: I think people see it as like you put people into a box, which a lot of people that don't really know astrology do that very detrimental thing that ruins the brand, I guess, of astrology. But in reality, it's just the study of patterns and the study of history.
19: In order to map the positions of planets throughout time, astrologers use a software that pulls data from NASA, which covers thousands of years. Farr says it's not that these patterns are influencing a person, but they're providing more context for different themes and moments in their life.
24: The little things that set you off is because the things happening in the sky are very much triggering the placements of when they were when you were born. Because when you were born, that really dictates a lot of your personality. So what's currently happening obviously will have different triggers for that moment you were born.
19: While this more personal version of astrology has been practiced throughout history, Vandenbroek says it made a big resurgence in the 19th century. This was when different disciplines began rising in popularity that we now consider pseudoscience.
20: So there's basically a big market for kind of grassroots popular knowledge movements, if you like. Many people will tell you probably that astrology sort of rode that wave and has continued to do so, that it then struck an alliance with new esoteric spirituality in the early 20th century, that it then got an alliance with the new mass media movement, so making its way into the newspaper world. And then before you know it, we're in the world of apps that we know today.
19: But while many people view this period as astrology reinventing itself and coming back from the dead, Vandenbroek argues that it never died in the first place, even after being discredited in academia.
20: What my research is showing, or what my latest research is showing, is that astrology never ceases to try and establish a dialogue with official institutional knowledge, if you like. What happens is that becomes a one-way street, if you like, instead of a two-way street that it used to be. So I don't think it really reinvents itself or reemerges. It's just that at different points in time, it goes a little bit more underground, private, as I called it before. And at other times, it manages to latch on to some parts of official culture that might still accommodate it, if you like.
19: We can see how astrology continued to try and connect with academia in the Victorian era, when astrologers claimed the practice was a new science of the mind, a way to analyze yourself before the rise of psychology.
20: And they're not the only ones to claim that, but they do it very clearly. They say, well, you know, in this new society of capitalist ventures where everybody needs to contribute and where you cannot be a kind of spanner in the works, if you like, for societal progress, what you really need is an art that allows you to clearly identify your own lapses of character or your own idiosyncrasies, if you like. And they're the ones who call it a science of the mind, long before psychology gets invented, by the way. Now, it's very clear to me, at least, that this is a direct way of trying to reinscribe astrology in this new capitalist world that Victorian Britain was.
19: Moving into the 20th century, science advances to more analytical and evidence-based procedures. As a response, astrologers began using statistics to validate their readings.
20: Kind of predictably, those experiments don't go very well most of the time, but in some cases they do, which makes it even more confusing, right? At various points in time, they really try to reconnect with the world of knowledge and make the claim that they actually have something on offer.
19: And just like it's been throughout history, some people believe and others do not. But does the lasting nature of this pseudoscience prove that there's something to it? Should academia give it a second chance? Join us next week as we dive into the value of astrology in our current society. You can find more information about Neda Farr, Stephen Vandenbroek, and all of our guests on our website, radiohealthjournal.org. Our executive producer is Amira Zaveri. I'm Kristen Farah.
17: 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When Radio Health Journal returns.
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17: With so much information being discovered about our health on a daily basis, it's hard even for doctors to keep up. The answers might be hiding in an obscure medical journal that a physician doesn't have the time to go searching through. A frustrating situation for both them and their patients. It's an issue that Dr. Andrew Tagg has been trying to combat since 2013, when he co-founded Don't Forget the Bubbles. It's a website that removes the obstacles of finding and sharing resources between physicians.
6: We knew that we're working in disparate sites, and we get asked all these questions all the time at work that we just couldn't find the answers to in textbooks. And, you know, we know that textbooks are 5 years out of date by the time they come out. And we thought, well, let's just try and share our, collate our resources. And that's what we did. And our mission really is to make doctors and healthcare workers better at looking after the kids that they see on a daily basis. So we're a physician-facing website rather than a parent and patient-facing website. And our aim is to share both latest research and some of the tips and tricks about the art of medicine, as well as the science of what we do.
17: Tagg is a pediatric emergency physician and associate professor at the University of Melbourne. Even though the site is geared towards healthcare professionals, Tagg says it's important that every article is written so that you don't need a medical degree to understand it.
18: What we like to do is to make sure we're writing in plain English rather than medical journalese, which is a problem because we want to cater for, you know, our junior trainees as well, who may not be so used to critical appraisal of the literature. And we want to make things that actually are practical rather than just going to sit in a dusty journal and never ignored all the time.
17: Though the website's been active since 2013, the team fell into the global spotlight for an experiment they did just a few years ago. Born from an issue they see often in their young patients, Tag and his colleagues decided to each swallow one Lego head.
18: Yeah, obviously, we're a pediatrician, and we wanted to see how long it would take, because like, we get these kids coming with swallowing foreign bodies all the time, and we wanted to see how long it would take to pass through kids. And we obviously couldn't get ethics approval to get our own children to swallow it, so myself and five colleagues swallowed a Lego head.
17: They each timed how long it took for the Lego piece to go through the body. The answer? 1.7 days. The study was covered by various news outlets across the world and even broke into a couple late-night talk show monologues. As silly as it sounds, it became a helpful tool to comfort parents who'd rushed their kids into the emergency department for swallowing a piece of plastic. And if you've been around kids, you know that's not the only trouble they can get up to. Another common issue Tag deals with is having to fish out foreign objects from inside a patient's ear. Often, the culprit is the end of a Q-tip.
18: So people put them in, twizzle, twizzle, twizzle with their ears, and then, you know, the end will break off for whatever reason, and they'll be stuck in there. And so, you know, they've come in with, they started off with one problem, or at least one alleged problem, their earwax, and they come in then with an ear Q-tip stuck in their ear.
17: People are often trying their hardest to get rid of earwax, not realizing how essential it is to our health. Many of us don't even know what all that goo is in the first place. Despite its name, earwax isn't really wax at all.
18: Earwax is really this big, mulching, messy pot of lots of different things. So it's skin cells, it's sebum, which is kind of that oil that's produced by your skin that we all have, you know, little bits of hair and glitter that have come in from, you know, errant craft sort of exposures. Occasionally little bits of insect leg, I've seen those in there as well. But really, it's just a natural thing that your ear canal produces as a protective mechanism.
17: For one, it acts as a physical barrier, catching anything trying to get inside your ear canal, like dust and dirt.
18: But it also acts as a mild antimicrobial barrier to stop things getting into the ear. And it's very slightly acidic, so it really just helps stop bacteria that lurk around on our skin all the time getting into any sort of minor cuts or scrapes that we might have in our ears.
17: Earwax also serves as a lubricant. It coats the sides of the ear canal and prevents the skin from becoming dry and itchy. It's also this moisturizing property that allows it to naturally clean out the canal.
18: What we've got to remember is that our skin sheds on a daily basis. And if the skin in our ear just kind of stayed and sloughed off, it's just going to sit there with this big ball of dry, flaky skin in our ear. And so it's got to collect with something. And often it's with that earwax. And there's this thing, basically an escalator, a travelator of hairs inside your ear that waft that earwax and that dry skin slowly from the inside to the outside. And that'll just help it just pass out naturally.
17: And though millions of people love watching ear cleaning videos online, Tag says a clean ear is not a wax-free ear. In fact, removing all of your earwax will actually compromise your health.
18: We do get people come in and try and, you know, think, oh my God, I see this earwax in my kid's ear. I'm going to scrape it all out with a curette or a Q-tip. And actually, it's there for a purpose. And scraping it out causes more wax to be produced because it's part of the sort of inflammatory response. You know, so if I stick a Q-tip in your ear and I do that on a regular basis, or a matchstick or a paperclip or, you know, the end of a pen, whatever people are trying to use, over time, what will happen is your body will react to that sort of foreign stimulus and slowly, slowly narrow your ear canal. So, you know, this is over years and years and years. And so what will happen is you'll be more prone to getting ear infections, more prone to getting swimmer's ear and water trapped if you continue to clean them all the time.
17: Narrowed ear canals make it harder for earwax to flow naturally, leading to buildup, ear infections, and temporary hearing loss. Along with using Q-tips, a practice called ear candling has grown in popularity over the last few years. A person will lay on their side and put the end of a long candle in their ear. The candle is then lit for 20 minutes. The idea is that the warmth from the lit candle creates suction that pulls wax out of the ear.
18: But that's not what's happening. Nothing is happening. Anything that comes out that you pull out is actually just melted wax from the candle. So you may think, oh, this, and which is why most earwax candles are the same color as earwax, because then you'll never know. Because, you know, if your earwax candles were bright red or purple, you'd soon know there was some sort of scam going on there. But no, waste of time.
17: And again, most people doing it don't need to be cleaning out their ears. In general, Tegg says the only time you'd need to see a professional is if you're experiencing hearing problems. A glob of hard earwax can push against the eardrum and cause pain, dizziness, and muffled hearing.
18: And so if you're a child that's, you know, not paying attention in class slowly over time and then finding it really difficult to concentrate, or, you know, you're shouting at them and they're not just a teenager staring at their phone and they're ignoring you, then that may be because they're actually having hearing difficulties rather than attention difficulties. And so it's one of those simple tests that, you know, your primary care provider could do just to make sure that that's not the cause of what's going on. And if they see a matte, big, hard ball of impacted wax, and that's often those, that sort of dark, thick, brown, sticky stuff that's been pushed against the eardrum because people have been cleaning, they're probably going to need some professional help.
17: Additionally, impacted earwax can also be the cause behind a chronic cough.
18: Impacted wax can basically compress on your drum and compress on one of your nerves in your middle ear that's attached to your vagus nerve. And that vagus nerve is that sort of longest nerve in the body that we always talk about when talking about, you know, breathing and calming down and everything else. But the vagus nerve can also make you cough. And so that in the same way that sometimes, don't try this at home, if you put something in your ear and it touches your eardrum, it can make you cough in the same way. You know, a hard ball of wax can cause that sort of chronic daily cough.
17: The good news is that many of these cases are fixable at home. While there are softening drops you can buy at the store, Tegg says the cheapest and most effective treatment he's found is using warm olive oil.
18: And I think really what that'll do is a ceruminolytic, so it breaks down that earwax. And if, you know, you put that in, bathe that in your ear 3 or 4 times over the course of a week, it'll really soften that wax and it'll then make it easier for it to come out naturally. You can buy over-the-counter stuff, which often also breaks down wax, but not often as effective. And I think the first thing that people notice as soon as they start putting drops in their ears is they come into us because they think, oh, I had earwax, I put some drops in, and now I can't hear anything. And that's really as that sort of wax starts to soften up, it expands, fills the ear canal, and then you get a sort of temporary deafness that, again, disappears over time.
17: Which means some patience is required for this process. If you do need to see a professional, the best treatment is a microsuction, which is basically a small vacuum that sucks out the impacted wax. If you're interested in more unique health tips and tricks, Tegg's website is don'tforgetthebubbles.com. 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Our writer-producer is Kristen Farah. Our production manager is Jason Dickey. I'm Greg Johnson.
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8: Medical notes this week. A new treatment for those suffering from PTSD. New research shows that a targeted form of non-invasive brain stimulation can calm the brain's fear center. According to a clinical trial published in the American Journal of Psychiatry, 2 weeks of this treatment led to significant symptom relief that lasted for at least 6 months. This study marks a significant step toward individualized neurobiology-based treatments for PTSD. Do TV commercials actually work? A study published in Marketing Science shows that the sales impact of TV ads are overestimated by about 55% because they fail to separate an ad's influence from the pre-existing habits of the viewers. By tracking millions of households second by second, researchers found that brands are often wasting money on placements that reach people already inclined to buy. And finally, the impact of being in a romantic relationship with a narcissist. A study of over 5,000 couples published in the Journal of Personality found that narcissistic rivalry, the tendency to put others down to feel superior, is a consistent predictor of lower relationship satisfaction for both partners. Interestingly, the research also reveals that relationships involving narcissists didn't actually decline any faster than average over a 6-year period. And that's Medical Notes this week. I'm Mayan Vasta Betancourt.
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25: When it comes to the myriad reasons people don't get enough exercise, psychologist Diana Hill has heard them all. She's the author of a new book with a great title, I Know I Should Exercise, But. On a recent episode of my podcast, Chasing Life, Hill told me the number one reason people don't exercise is because they don't feel like they have enough time. She told us that she encourages people she works with to shift from an either-or mindset to a both and mindset. Hill herself uses time at her son's baseball game to walk around the field cheering him on instead of sitting on the sidelines. She also recommends setting up your space at home, at work, in the car to facilitate movement. So every night before I go to bed, I lay out my workout clothes next to my bathroom sink so they are waiting there for me as a good reminder. I'm Dr. Sanjay Gupta, helping you live a better life.

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0: 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And you're there.
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1: I thought I never would have made it. 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Satan found a way to feed me. 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

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Good God Almighty. And we're going to continue to give you the greatest music in the world. We're almost halfway through with the year. Good Lord Almighty. But we're nowhere near through with the music. Not at all. I'm about to be adding some more music to this whole entire music industry. And

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And we've got our praise break today set and ready. DJ T-Storm is ready and raring to go. We've got our inspirational moment. We've got funnies, and I listened to this before I came on. Chris Tucker, boy, good God almighty. He's not just a friend of mine. He is one of the greatest comedians. Chris Tucker's bringing us our funnies today. But let's get this show started.